0: Patuloy natin dito mga usapan dito sa ano sa Asian Games and Athletics. 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Dito sa Athletics, kasi syempre, itong kababayan natin si Victoria Bosong. 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Overall, sa heats, grabe. And ready na si Miss Jude anytime. Okay. 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
1: Team Pilipinas, lalaban para sa bayan. The 20th Asian Games sa Aichi, Nagoya, Japan.
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2: Good morning. Magandang araw po sa lahat ng ating mga tagasubaybay sa Sports Radio. Yes, lalaban ang mga Pilipinong atleta sa araw na ito. This is the biggest day for athletics competition dito sa Nagoya City, Mizuho Park Athletic Stadium na kung saan ang Pilipinas ay kalahok sa 5 na mga final events. 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So ano ba ang scenario para kay EJ Obiena? 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So meron siyang 5.91 season best, okay, this year. And then meron siyang 5.90 meter na record dito sa Asian Games. So that's the goal of EJ to break that mark of 5.90. Pero nandiyan ang kanyang top rivals in Qatari, si Selfridin Abdesalam, who has his own season best of 5.90 meters. Yung isang Chinese, si Li Chenyang, meron ding best of 5.86. So, with the submitted time, with the submitted efforts, I mean, of the vaulters, ay sila yung nasa top 3 of the entry list. And then, kung 6:20 o 5:20 magsimula ang final ni EJ, susunod na subaybayan natin dito sa stadium ay ang finals ni Victoria Bosong. Bosong, a US NCAA standout. For the very first time, she is competing for the Philippines. Late na na-process yung kanyang Philippine passport. But for the past 2 years, she's been knocking on the door of the Philippines para nga ma-represent ang bansa natin. So, she topped her heat. 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And then, pagdating nung last 100, doon pa rin, and of course, very very close pa rin, surging to the line nga with a season best ba? Or with a good time, hindi ito season best. Ano? 2 minutes, 2.34 seconds, ano? 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But she insisted na, you know, competing and racing is not about time. 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So that's the kind of athlete for our 800 meter na si Bosong. Now, another individual athlete who is competing tonight ay ito namang si two-time SEA Games silver medalist na si Yasini Garmali. 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I mean, meron siyang personal best, 13 minutes, 28.40. 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Pero he's our lone bell in this competition. Yung Phil John ay led, hindi naman, I'm sorry, I stand corrected. The field is led by Bahrain's Binaru Baliu, who has best of 12 minutes 45.70 seconds. Pero who knows what happened, umuulan palagi sa gabi dito sa athletic stadium. So definitely may mga factor yan as regards to the way a runner, di ba, do his thing or runners do their thing at the oval. So ang Pilipinas, wala pa tayong ibang medalya except sa bronze. 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So, the Philippines, for today is the last day, culmination day of athletics competition. 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And, of course, may dalawa pa tayo na nasa finals. And that's in relay. Relay competitions. 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They were fourth in heat one. Pero season best yun ng 41.92 seconds. 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Just Pierre, Arsenal, okay, Hussein Loranya, and Michael Del Prado. Sila naman ay may season best na 3 minutes, 10.58 seconds sa heat 1. 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So, yung dalawang team na yan, they will attempt to surpass yung impressive fifth place finish kagabi ng 4x100.
0: Ms. Judith, nawala yung audio ninyo, Ms. Judith.
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2: Mm-hmm. Okay, so we're back. The quartet of Frederick Ramirez, Jasper Arsenal. Okay, so that's the schedule for tonight. Then, kagabi, ito na yung sinasabi kong gabi bago na putol yung sound natin. 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Ano? And you know that China team, they were anchored by a 17-year-old na si Chen, who won the 100 meters beating Pereira of Singapore.
0: Wow.
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2: 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That's the trend eh. 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At mas maraming mga competition para sa mga teens, actually. It's dapat nga 14 and below, ano? Ito, imagine 17, nasa Asian Games na, and she is the leader of the team, anchoring the 4x1x2, yes, 4x100 in women's. So, samantala, para lang makumpleto ang ating review of athletics events, kagabi, long jump veteran na si Jerry Ubas, tumapos lang na pang 11th out of 12 finalists. 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Because he qualified to the final of this event at 7.59 meters. 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And then, last Hangzhou, bigo tayo for a medal, and especially for the gold. And this time, may sigurado na tayong, sigurado din tayong bronze, but gusto natin na yung bronze ay may akyat pa para maging gold medal. 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Today's day 10. 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Imagine, after nung mga upset nila sa Japan 2-1, India 2-0, they lost to Korea 1-2 at the end of the group eliminations. 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So, either silver or gold medal for the Philippines. And then, we have also ongoing na yung archery competition. This is the direct elimination or the knockout round, the Olympic round for our recurve. 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That's according to Coach Ana Santiago. Now, we have also participation in Courage from morning till evening to si Nick Ligero, 66 kilograms, at si Chakilu Escarpe, 66 kilograms for women. So, men and women. 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
0: Yes.
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2: 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So, we have the women's doubles. Ang women's doubles ni Alex Iyala ay nakaschedule today with Shira Rivera ni Ayun. 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
2: 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How many more days to go?
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2: 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And then, what else? Probably taekwondo, esports, di ba? 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So, buhay pang laban para sa Team Pilipinas. 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Okay? At syempre, yung Philippine Olympic Committee media natin outside the stadium, kaya may konting video, pero oftentimes, we are giving you audio interview ng ating mga atleta. 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Judy Keringal po para sa Sports Radio, Aichi Nagoya, Asian Games. Maraming salamat. Back to you. Magandang umaga.
4: 400 plus Filipino athletes, 38 of 43 sports in the 20th Asian Games in Aichi, Nagoya, Japan. Carlos Yulo, Alexandra Iala, EJ Obiena, and the rest of Team Philippines will battle for pride and honor against 40 other nations.
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0: Maraming salamat, Miss Judith, sa iyong naging report for this morning. Siyempre, dito lamang sa headline sports. 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So, supportan natin. 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And syempre, to give us more about what happened doon, ay pakinggan po at panoorin natin ang naging media huddle ng POC Media Pool dito with our top tennis player Alex Ayala in her campaign dito nga sa Asian Games.
3: Never knew what to expect, but I think ready for anything was the mindset.
6: Yeah, Pacharin Court had 3,500 capacity and this one had only media, a few officials, and then courts on either side. Was that quite a strange experience at a continental tournament like this?
3: Well, at the end of the day, the measurements of the court are the same. Of course, there are external factors that are out of my control. But it's not the first time that I've played in conditions like this, and they're good conditions. It's a nice court. So I'm happy, yeah.
6: How do you feel physically coming into this tournament? You know, because you're down in the stretch run of the season.
3: Yeah, I think I'm doing pretty good. Hopefully, you know, I'll see how I go throughout the week. I think, you know, health is always the first priority. So, you know, I take my decisions and plan my schedule, of course, you know, keeping that as a primary factor. So I think right now I'm pretty good.
6: What's your mindset compared to, you know, to Tam Jo? How are you approaching this tournament? You know?
3: Oh, I think, you know, circumstances have changed a lot in the past years, and I'm, you know, I'm older, a bit more experienced. It's difficult to recall my mindset going into this week at the time, but, you know, I think I like to think that my mindset now is, you know, to take it step by step, you know, give it everything I have and to compete to the best of my ability.
6: Are you always amazed at seeing the level of support that you get from Filipinos wherever you go?
3: Yes, I am completely amazed, and the fans here have really went all out, especially given the weather. So I'm really, really grateful.
7: And for today, since you have this kind of waiting game, because there's a lot of uncertainties and rain and court changes. So during that time, what is in doing in your mind and how do you adapt to it?
3: I think it's a lot of patience and a lot of, you know, you have to be ready for anything because they change the schedule. You know, you could be first, second, you could be indoor, outdoor. So I think just to be open-minded and flexible.
6: It was a big sacrifice to come here, obviously. Ranking points, potentially fine from the WTA. Do you know the outcome of what's happened?
3: I am not aware of the outcome yet. We have not been enlightened.
6: You're still hoping to get an exemption?
3: Yes. We, the Federation and the Philippine Tennis Leaders and I have been, you know, planning, you know, we've planned with time and they've taken, as far as I know, all the, you know, correct procedures in requesting an exemption. And, you know, this is an Olympic event, so it's also, you know, it's also something I look forward to and something I prioritize clearly. So we'll see, I guess.
8: Would you be disappointed with anything less than a gold and, you know, punching your ticket to LA?
3: I mean, I think losing in general is a disappointing experience, right? Of course, I want the gold. Everyone wants the gold. And I want it, you know, I worked hard. I'm here to compete. Like every tournament, I want to win. But you know, losses are possible. Losses are possible and they happen often. So if it comes to that, I have to accept it and try to be better. But I would love a gold.
7: And you just came from Singapore Open last week. So during these few days, how do you, like, going to the Asian Games, what do you think about? How different is it in your mindset to going to Asian Games compared to in other WTA tournaments?
3: I don't see how it should be that different. Because in the end of the day, the tennis matches, you know, I compete against great players, both there and here. And, you know, I want to put out the best level of tennis that I possibly can. So, yeah. All right.
6: Thanks
3: you
6: Alex.
3: Guys. Thank you.
6: Thank you, Alex.
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16: Given the merging of security to natural disasters and calamities, particularly in anticipation and particularly in information dissemination where trustworthy information needs to be disseminated as quickly as possible to communities, you need reliable sources for AI systems to work. Because at the end of the day, it's a human decision that must be made by competent authorities. So it is a guide and it is a tool for us to make better decisions quicker and disseminate the information faster.
15: Kaugnay nito, ang Pax Silica ay nakatuon sa pagpapalakas ng supply chain para sa mga critical input, kabilang ang semiconductors at hardware na kailangan ng AI systems. 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
17: Quincy Kahilig, Radyo Pilipinas, Radyo Publiko.
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0: Philippine Standard Time, it's 8:58 AM. Good morning and here is the news. Malacanang says that the latest fare increase has been implemented to balance the need of public utility vehicle drivers with the financial burden on commuters. In a press news briefing, Communications Undersecretary and Palace Press Officer Claire Castro said the fare hike was prompted by the ongoing conflict in the Middle East. She said the conflict has affected petroleum prices worldwide. Under the new rates approved by the Land Transportation Franchising and Regulatory Board, the minimum fare for ordinary jeepneys increased from 13 pesos to 14 pesos from first 4 kilometers. For modern public utility jeepneys, the minimum fare increased to 17 pesos. The minimum fare for ordinary city bus increased to 15 pesos for the first 5 kilometers. The minimum fare for air-conditioned city bus increased to 18 pesos. In news overseas, Iran's delegation in New York for the United Nations General Assembly is not planning more talks with the United States. State media reported that Iran's views and positions were conveyed clearly and explicitly to the U.S. side via a Qatari mediator. The news agency added that Iranian delegation will return to Tehran later today. On Saturday, U.S. President Donald Trump publicly rejected Iran's latest proposal for ending the war. But he told U.S. media outlet Axios on Sunday that he expected talks to resume in the coming days. Despite Mr. Trump's rejection, Tehran said it is waiting for a formal U.S. response before deciding on its next steps. Philippine Standard Time, it's exactly 9 in the morning. Manatiling natutok sa Sports Radio para sa mga pinakabagong balita tungkol sa Iran. Sports mula po Sigmund Palace. Arasang magandang umaga sa inyong lahat.
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2: Malayo na ang nararating ng produktong Pilipino na tulad ng bottled fruits na ito. 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
22: To exhaust all full potential of all the markets that DTI can provide for these export companies. He also pushed to make sure that we get all the free trade agreements done.
2: Kaliwat kanan ng free trade agreements at trade fairs na nagkoconnect sa mga produktong Pinoy sa global buyers. 2025, umabot ang export ng Pilipinas sa mahigit $84 billion. 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

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Ako po si Timoy Tapales, ang inyong kasama for today, syempre, dito sa programang ito. And just in, may bago po tayong mga resulta dito. Kanina nabanggit ni Ms. Judith na sa gold medal match ang Philippines sa Sepak Takraw sa women's double. At just in news, yumukod po sila contra Vietnam in two sets dito matapos ang 8-15-14 match nila dito. Talagang it was a well-dominated game by Vietnam. And eventually, Vietnam took home the gold medal, Philippines finishing with a silver medal. Still, congratulations to our women's team dito sa women's double dito sa Sepak Takraw for giving us, syempre, for giving us the pride and glory for the Philippines. And syempre, what a way to end the competition with a silver medal. So, ibig sabihin, meron tayong bronze dun sa men's regut, meron tayong silver medal dito sa women's double. And ayan, makita natin talagang the Sepak Takraw athletes are delivering with what with their sport dito para sa Pilipinas. Anyway, other results po. 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

0: with regards sa Asian Games. 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And then yung Thai rival niya si Comet Suprasert ay hindi DNF po kasi nagkaroon ng ano, nagkaroon ng parang crash during the race. 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Then silver medal, another Japanese, Yoga Koichi, with a 30.583 finish. And then bronze medalist, I see Lin Ha Chao ng China with a 32.947 finish. 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So pakinggan po at panoorin natin ito ang panayam ni Jess kay Patrick Ku.
1: Good afternoon, how are you?
2: Yes, doing fine. How about you, Patrick? How are you after this race?
1: I'm not gonna say I'm stoked or happy about it. Obviously disappointed having to wait another 4 to 5 years for another Asian Games. So, yeah, just soaking it all in and processing it, you know.
2: Overall, your condition, did you have any injury after that spill? Sad that it was in the last part.
1: No, sir. No, sir.
2: So at least you were fine. Now, what happened? Can you explain to us what occurred during that last berm?
1: Yeah, I was in fourth place. I gave it a go on the last turn. Yeah. Just to try and get a medal, at least a bronze, you know, try to salvage, you know, after having a great start and second into the first turn. And then, yeah, it just, from there, it just tumbled down. And then I was making back up ground. And then, yeah, I saw an opening in last turn, very low percentage chance move. But, yeah, anything but a sabayan, you know. So I went for the move and, yeah, I ended up going over. If I were to stuck the move, yeah, for sure, bronze, but... Yeah, unfortunately, that's how the cookie crumbles sometimes.
2: Overall, how was the tough? How was the run? How was the race for particularly in the motor run one? Patrick?
1: Moto?
2: Yes, in moto run one.
1: Yeah. For the motos, the motos were okay. Like I was trying to conserve energy through it. Obviously, Asuma is this is his home track, so. Trying to stay on par with him, and then third moto pushing it to get a better time into the final. Yeah, like it was fine. I did what I needed to get into the final. That wasn't the issue. It was just executing in the final.
2: Yes, no one wanted that crush, definitely. Now, going forward, what's next for you? Any international races you're looking forward?
1: As of now, maybe some USA BMX races. Nothing too planned along the lines. Maybe take a little break off the bike. This one hit home. It's my first games that I didn't come home with a medal, so this one definitely hit home for me.
2: Yes. Now, you had Daniel Caluwag during this race, particularly in the qualifications part. How was it having partnered with Daniel again?
1: That was awesome. He was my idol growing up, so to be on the gate with him and compete with him is it's a full circle moment for me. It's an honor for me to ride with such a decorated rider and yeah, basically be on the same gate with him.
2: Yes. How will you be moving forward, particularly personally? How would you plan to recover from this? This is definitely something very hurtful for you.
1: Yeah, just go back home, off, hang out with family, do a couple of fun races here and there without anything on the line, and then yeah, just see my love grow back into the sport it's just the beauty and the uglies of the sport. Like you see both ends of it, and yeah, within these last few months for the build up, my two international races were successful. So yeah, I was hoping for a bit more, but I just pretty much get home and then yeah, see from there, let time take its toll.
2: Yes, regarding taking time, there's still some time before the LA Olympics. How is that going on for you?
1: Yeah, I mean, I started off Olympic points really well with the second at the Asian Championships this year, and then a third place at a Canada Cup UCIC1 race with some tough competition. But yeah, I will need to be doing some more international races to be competitive and stay within ranking. But yeah, as I said, like not really much plan except Asian Champs next year, which is the one-way ticket to LA.
2: Yes. Now, finally, Patrick, what's your message to our cycling community? I know everyone is very supportive of you despite this an good ending on your Asian Games campaign.
1: Yeah, I'd like to say thank you to all who supported. Yeah, I'm sorry I couldn't bring home a medal for you guys, but yeah, it's just yeah, just couldn't deliver this time around. But yeah, I appreciate everybody's kind messages, reaching out and post and this and that. Keep racing bikes and keep riding BMX. That's all I can say. Yeah, at the end of the day, we ride these two wheels because we love it, right? So yeah, that's the only thing keeping me attached to this sport is just my drive and passion for BMX.
2: Still, thank you very much, Patrick, for representing the country. There's nothing to be ashamed of it. There's just some parts of the game that really does happen sometimes on our tournaments. Thank you so much.
1: Thank you, Paul.
2: That's Patrick Koo, 7th placer, 14 Philippines.
3: Panibagong pagsubok ng Team Pilipinas mula September 19 hanggang October 4 sa pinakamalaking multi-sport game sa Asia, ang 20th Asian Games sa Aichi, Nagoya, Japan. The 20th Asian Games. Sa tulong ng Philippine Olympic Committee at Philippine Sports Commission, ihahatid ng Sports Radio 918 ang mga development, highlight at sidelight ng kampanya ng mga Pilipinong atleta. Hindi matitinag, hindi pasisiil, lalaban para sa karangalan ng sambayanang Pilipino. The 20th Asian Games.
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0: At napakinggan niyo po yung naging panayam ng kasama natin si Jess Laid at para kay Patrick Koo. ang ating men's BMX racer na nagtapos po ng 7th place sa finals ng men's BMX cycling dito nga sa 2026 Aichi Nagoya Asian Games. And syempre, despite the despite what happened, we're really very proud of our BMX cyclists na sila Patrick Ku at Daniel Caluwag na nagrepresent sa ating bansa. 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Like he was really doing well. Kaso yun, nagkaroon ng unprecedented happening during the finals race, and eventually yun nga, it led na nagfinish siya ng 7th place. Anyway, maybe syempre sa mga susunod na mga games or races ay mas maging wala nang mga ganong klaseng pangyari. 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The Philippine Standard Time, it's 9:20 ng umaga. 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So, sa Sepak Takraw po, ito pong women's team rego natin. May photos tayo. And courtesy of POC Media Pool. Ayan, yung ating mga photos dyan. Salamat po, POC Media Pool, for giving us the photos na... For, sharing the photos. Ayan. So, Philippines po ay yumukod dito sa Vietnam. Ayan. So, basahin ko yung update sa atin ni Ms. Judith dito sa Sepak Takraw. Ayan. Vietnam defeated Philippines 2-0 in the women's doubles golds medal of the Aichi Nagoya 2026 Asian Games. The Philippines took 8 points in the opening set and 4 in the second as Vietnam secured both sets 15-8, 15-4 to claim the gold medal. Ayan. So, ayan po yung naging final score. 15-8, 15-4 in favor of the Vietnam side. Still, congratulations to our Team Philippines. Ayan. 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Congratulations, everyone. 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Anyway, Philippine Standard Time, it's 9:22 ng umaga. 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Courtesy of POC Media Pool with the regards of, syempre, the happenings yesterday. Dito lamang sa 2026 Aichi Nagoya Asian Games. 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
10: 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And some of it's dangerous.
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2: 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Carlos Yulo, Alexandra Ayala, EJ Obiena, and the rest of Team Philippines will battle for pride and honor against 40 other nations.
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0: Ayan, so abangan lang natin yan mamaya kasi inaantay lang natin no, si Coach Bertie. 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So not sure kung ano no, kung bakit. 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So ito nga sabi sa official statement last time, na we would like to formally address the uniform-related match 4-feature involving our Pokemon Unite team during our opening match against Kazakhstan at the 20th Asian Games at Nagoya 2026. So due to a non-compliance issue with their uniform regulations, both Cebol and Kazakhstan were disqualified from the scheduled Friday match. So, nung Friday yan na nangyari na na-disqualify sila parehos. No? At sabi nga nila, we take full responsibility for this oversight and humbly apologize to the Filipino people and the incredible fans who continue to stand behind Cebol. We fully respect the rules and authority of the tournament organizers and immediate corrective measures are already being taken to ensure this does not happen again. So, with the 2 group stage matches remaining, our Pokemon Unite team remains focused, determined, and ready to bounce back on the main stage. Our drive to bring home a medal and represent the Philippines with pride and honor is stronger than ever. So, yun yung unang, ito yung naging official statement ng unang match nila versus Kazakhstan. So, with the uniform-related match for future nga, no, is nakalungkot nga, syempre, dahil unang-unang match pa lang is forfeited na agad. 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
1: strengthened our families, strengthened our communities, driven our economies, and yet their contributions have too often been undervalued. That must change. Women are not simply beneficiaries of our progress. They are leaders and innovators, shaping ASEAN's future, and our policies, institutions, and investments must reflect this. For me, this commitment carries both profound national significance and deep personal meaning. As our chairperson Valdivia explained, in 1967, under my father, the Philippines stood as a founding pillar of ASEAN, represented by then Foreign Affairs Secretary Narciso Ramos, helping cast the vision for a unified, resilient Southeast Asia. He firmly believed that no nation and no region could achieve true modernization if half of its population remained on the sideline. So driven by this vision, he took a historic step during the 1975 International Women's Year and established the National Commission on the Role of Filipino Women. This was the direct precursor to today's Philippine Commission on Women, with my mother, then First Lady Imelda Marcos, as its founding chairperson. Under her stewardship, the Commission elevated women's concerns from peripheral welfare issues to central drivers of national policy. So today, as I stand before you, I carry forward that legacy, not merely as a tribute to our past, but as an active building, binding mandate for our future. What began as a pioneering national initiative in 1975 must continue to serve as a cornerstone for our shared regional aspirations towards ASEAN 2045. Our work is far from complete. Women remain underrepresented in the cabinets and parliaments of ASEAN member states. This is not simply a gap in representation. It is a gap in leadership in whose voices shape the decisions that affect our region. So we must act with greater purpose by building stronger leadership pipelines, advancing measures that open pathways to decision-making, and establishing a regional network that connects, supports, and strengthens women leaders all across ASEAN. If we are serious about inclusive prosperity, we must transform the economic landscape for women. In ASEAN, over 60 million MSMEs, the backbone of our domestic markets, are owned or managed by women. Yet structural hurdles such as limited capital access and digital skill gaps continue to restrict their scale. Under the Philippines chairship, we are accelerating digital financial inclusion and ensuring market integration explicitly benefiting women-led enterprises. We must also acknowledge a long overlooked truth. No economy functions without the care economy. Unpaid care work falls disproportionately on women, restricting their time and opportunity to lead in the formal workforce, especially in the so-called non-traditional fields. By investing in care infrastructure and redistributing care obligations, we do not just support women, we unlock billions of dollars in economic potential across our region. Through the Women, Peace, and Security Agenda, ASEAN recognizes women as vital actors in conflict prevention and community recovery. When women sit at the table, peace agreements are more durable and rebuilding is more inclusive. As our region digitalizes, new threats have emerged. Gender-based violence now crosses into online spaces. We cannot speak of empowerment while our women and girls face harassment and abuse online. The Philippines stands with ASEAN in building digital frameworks that keep this frontier a space of opportunity, not of oppression. Declarations and summits are certainly valuable, but action is our true currency. To turn our shared vision into tangible impact, this summit's joint ministerial statement on women's leadership for inclusive prosperity stands as our firm, unified compass. It charts a concrete roadmap across strategic sectors, from climate action and technological innovation to economic participation and peace and security. Our task now is to translate this joint statement into decisive policy. We must ensure that as we draft national development plans and regional frameworks towards ASEAN 2045, every law that we write, every initiative that we launch, every budget we approve is directly aligned with the strategic commitments that we have adopted today. Excellencies, friends, the story of Southeast Asia has always been a story of resilience. And at the heart of that resilience are the women of ASEAN. Let this summit be remembered not merely for our hospitality or eloquence, but as a moment that we committed real resources, reformed real policies, and opened the doors for the millions of young women that are watching us today. To our women leaders in governance, civil society, business, and technology, keep leading, keep demanding space, keep pushing our region forward. Together, let us shape an ASEAN where equality is not just a policy target, but a lived, daily reality for every woman and child. Maraming salamat, mabuhay ang ASEAN.
0: At ayan po si President Ferdinand R. Marcos Jr. sa 4th ASEAN Women Leaders Summit at the EDSA Shangri-La in Mandaluyong City.
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0: And we're back here sa Esports Explorer, dito lamang sa Sports Radio 918. And as we continue nga dito nga sa ating programa, no, silipin din natin ang itong nangyari nga, no, after ng group stage nito sa Pokemon Unite. 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
13: Sa isang bagong Pilipinas, hindi dapat makamba ang pamilyang Pilipino sa mga bayarin sa ospital. 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
14: Time to celebrate kulturang Pinoy. 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Anything and everything fun and Filipino. 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
15: A blessing of safe voyage and a chance to cool off. Pinagmamalaki ng kanta ang Antipolo, named after Tipolo or breadfruit, prolific in the area. The city prides itself as the pilgrimage capital of the Philippines. Two of its more popular attractions are the historical Church of the Nuestra Señora de la Paz y Buen Viaje and its summer popular waterfalls, ang Hinulugang Taktak. The Franciscan missionaries built the church in 1578 and the Jesuits administered it in 1591. Thousands traveled to pray to Our Lady of Peace and Good Voyage, brought in from Mexico in 1626 and enshrined in the cathedral. A favorite tradition is trekking to the shrine on Good Friday Eve and May 1st. Another tradition is having new cars blessed at the church. Many believe it will ensure the safety of the car and its passengers. OFWs also pray for success abroad. Pagkatapos ng pagpapala sa misa ay ang inaabangan ng mga bata ang pagligo sa sikat na Hinulugang Taktak, described playfully in its song. It was first opened in July 1952, became a national park in September 1990, and a protected landscape in November 2000. In 2002, it had to be rehabbed because of water pollution. In February 2020, Hinulugang Taktak reopened, together with unique recreational installations for wall climbing, hanging bridges, and a spider web platform. And don't forget, before you leave, ang pasalubong. Sikat sa lugar ang suman at mangga. But you can also bring home antipolo in a jar, like cocoa jam, latik, kalamay, or adobong kasoy. So, no time to waste. Get into the culture, enjoy a blessing, and have some fun. Tayo na!
14: Yan ang Pinoy Kultura, because our culture is cool.
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0: Senate Impeachment Court. 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
3: It has been incorporated. So, in that evaluation, sir, were you able to determine if GenCorp indeed complied with this particular requirement imposed?
4: I do not know that as of now. We can check.
3: Thank you, sir.
4: Our records in the city.
3: Okay. But as of now, sir, you have no personal knowledge if in fact GenCorp has been in existence for at least 5 years, sir?
4: I do not know.
3: I see. You did not, as part of your...
4: It is presumed that GenCorp is has complied.
3: Thank you, Your Honor. Thank you for volunteering that statement, Your Honor. According to you, sir, it is presumed that GenCorp has complied.
4: Yes.
3: I see. So when you say that, sir, that's not part of the rigorous evaluation that you made for GenCorp. Because you said...
5: Argumentative, Your Honor.
3: Your Honor, I'm simply using the witness's own statement, Your Honor.
6: Move on, counsel.
3: Thank you, Your Honor.
6: Move on, please.
2: Yan ang naging daloy ng direct examination ni Attorney Theodorte kay Mayor Baste Duterte kanina at magbabalik mamaya 1:15 matapos ang break ng lunch break at yung hiningang oras ng prosecution para examinin ng parehong panig ng depensa at ng prosecution ang mga dokumentong dala ni Mayor Baste. 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
1: 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The impeachment hearing of Vice President Sara Duterte, a Radyo Pilipinas coverage.
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5: This is irrelevant, Your Honor, as it has already been established through the testimony of a previous witness, particularly the PhilJEPS witness, that all procurement transactions that was done between the local government of Davao City and GenCorp Industries Inc. were entered into beyond the term of the Vice President during the time that she was the Mayor of Davao City, Your Honor. All other purposes offered by the counsel for the prosecution is subject to cross-examination, Your Honor.
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3: Yes, Your Honor. Thank you, Your Honor. 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
4: Yes, sir.
3: Apo. 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
4: yes,
3: trial.
4: Sir. Yes, sir.
3: Opo. 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
4: You mean prior to the subpoena?
3: Opo.
6: Yes, sir.
3: Yes. Thank you. Thank you, sir. So, balikan po natin yung inyong statement ng September 21. I think may kopya pa po kayo dyan kung gusto po niyong basahin. Balikan ko po lang yung sentence po sa second paragraph, ano, na sinabi po ninyo, GenCorp was rigorously evaluated and determined to have submitted the lowest calculated responsive bid or offer. So, ibig sabihin po nito, sir, ginawa niyo po yung rigorous evaluation of GenCorp after you received the subpoena, sir?
6: No.
3: Okay.
6: During when it was submitted, the BAC did its job.
3: I see. Thank you, sir. The BAC was the one that rigorously examined GenCorp.
6: Yes.
3: Hindi kayo.
6: Not precisely me.
3: Not you. Yes, sir. Thank you, sir. Dahil po, hindi kayo member ng BAC. Tama po ba?
6: Correct.
3: Kayo po yung head of procuring entity.
6: Yes.
3: Final approval po kayo.
6: Yes.
3: Tama po. So, tama po ba ang intindi ko, sir, dun sa statement ninyo na GenCorp was rigorously evaluated and determined to have submitted the lowest calculated responsive bidder offer. You're referring to the BAC, not
6: yes.
3: to you yourself, sir.
6: Yes.
3: Yes. Thank you. So, in relation to this statement, hindi mo rin inusisa personally yung corporate documents ng GenCorp.
6: Because there was no irregularity.
3: Yes, but so you did not personally examine the corporate records of
6: like
3: GenCorp?
6: Most of the submissions for procurement, I cannot look at all of these.
3: I see. Opo. Naintindihan ko po yun. Madami po yun.
6: Mm.
3: Pero zero in po tayo, sir, sa GenCorp.
6: Okay. No?
3: 19 po yan. 19.
6: Yes.
3: No? Tama po, sir. So, dito sa 19 na documents na tinutukoy niyo na GenCorp no, ang award, balikan ko po yung tanong ko. No? Inusisan niyo ba personally yung corporate records ng GenCorp?
5: No. Asked and answered, no. Your Honor.
3: Already answered, Your Honor.
7: Asked and answered, counsel. Move on.
3: Thank you, Your Honor. So, dahil hindi naman ninyo inusisa yung corporate records ng GenCorp personally, no? Yung negosyo, yung pagmamay-ari ng GenCorp, hindi niyo nalalaman.
6: Of course.
3: Hindi po.
6: Yes.
3: Okay. At hindi niyo rin nalalaman kung ang GenCorp ay tumutupad doon sa requirement ng City of Davao na dapat operational for at least 5 years.
6: Well, it could have been modified by the BAC.
3: Well, sir, I'll just ask you to just answer that question first, sir. Hindi nyo nalalaman personally?
6: No.
3: No. So the answer is no. Okay. Thank you. Hindi nyo rin po nalalaman bilang head of procuring entity at mayor po ng Davao ang negosyo ng GenCorp?
6: No.
3: No. Not even by reputation, sir.
6: There's a lot of corporations in the procurement process. We get about 5,000 to 7,000 a year.
3: Thank you. Again, sir, to be fair, focus tayo sa GenCorp.
6: Okay.
3: Sa GenCorp, hindi nyo alam yung negosyo ng GenCorp. Personally po,
6: no,
3: sir.
6: No,
3: hindi.
6: No,
3: okay.
6: No.
3: Hindi nyo alam na yung GenCorp ay nag-ooperate ng Jollibee sa Davao?
6: No.
3: No. Okay. Thank you. Ngayon po, may papakita po kaming request for quotation, ano? This refers to bid number 251111-01. Mari pong ipa-flash sa screen at aabot po sa inyo yung physical copy po, ano? This, for the record, this refers to prosecution exhibit number P-Roman 2-6-29. May I ask you to read, sir, the highlighted portion? It appears on the screen, sir.
6: This is item 11.
3: Item 11, sir. Yes, sir.
6: The supplier bidder must have at least 5 store outlet in Davao.
3: Thank you, sir. And so this request for quotation, sir, that you have just read from, again, this was given by the City of Davao, sir.
6: Yes, sir.
3: Thank you. At bilang head of the procuring entity which approved this award, you would know if the supplier or the bidder, in this case, GenCorp, has at least 5 stores.
5: Misleading, Your Honor. The witness already testified earlier, Your Honor, that he does not have personal knowledge of the businesses, Your Honor, of GenCorp Industries, Inc. And now the counsel for the prosecution is asking that you wouldn't know any. That is precisely answered by the witness already,
3: Your Honor. If I may,
7: yes, Madam
3: Rejoinder. My question now to him is, as head of the procuring entity, as in his official capacity, in relation to this request for quotation, which comes from the procuring entity.
5: But the answer of the witness was without distinction.
7: This has already been answered, counsel. Thank
3: you.
7: Move on, counsel. The court took note of the answer.
3: I will move on. Thank you, Your Honor. Okay po. Balikan po natin, sir, yung statement ninyo September 21. Ano?
6: Which one?
3: If the witness can be shown. Yun po yung... yun po. Doon po sa statement ninyo, nakalagay po dito sa statement nyo, you refer to 19 contracts, sir. And then you said in your statement, 13 are consummated, 6 are ongoing. Tama, sir?
6: Yes.
3: Right? So, just to be clarified, when you say, sir, consummated, 13, ibig po bang sabihin nito completed
6: yes.
3: po yung award?
6: Yes.
3: Ibig po sabihin nito delivered?
6: Yes.
3: At ibig po sabihin nito paid?
6: Yes, sir.
3: Paid. Okay. At yung 6 po na ongoing, ibig po sabihin nito, sir, hindi pa po ito delivered?
6: Hindi pa, yeah.
3: At hindi pa po,
6: complete.
3: Hindi complete. Yeah. At hindi pa po ito bayad?
6: Yes.
3: Okay.
6: Supposedly.
3: At alam po ninyo, sir, bilang mayor at bilang head of procuring entity, yung procedure ng pagbayad dito sa mga award na to. Alam niyo po ito, sir?
6: Yes, sir.
3: Okay. So, as the head of the procuring entity and, well, the mayor also, you have the final sign-off, sir, right? Before
6: yes, sir.
3: any such money is released.
6: Yes, sir.
3: You have the final sign-off.
6: Yes, sir.
3: Tama. In fact, you have to sign off on a voucher that is presented to you by accounting, attesting na completed na po yung delivery. Tama po, sir?
6: I believe so.
3: Okay. Thank you. And you confirm, sir, that in the 13 consummated, which you referred to consummated, bayad po ito?
6: Yes, sir.
3: Thank you. Now, doon po sa tinutukoy nyo na 19 contracts entered into between Davao City at GenCorp, apat dito ang ginawa through competitive bidding. Tama po, sir?
6: Yes, sir.
3: Thank you. There are, of the 4 awards, I'll ask you only about 2, sir, para hindi tayo tumagal, sir. Let me show you the same document, the same bid number that I referred to earlier, bid number 251111-01. The document is entitled Bid Notice Abstract, Invitation to Bid for Food and Catering Services.
6: Mm-hmm.
3: May we ask that it be flashed, but the witness is being shown a physical copy. Sir, can you read the highlighted portion of the document?
6: Saan dito?
3: The one that appears on page 2, sir.
6: Attorney Osmundo P. Villanueva Jr., BAC Chairperson, Goods and Services.
3: Okay. So this invitation to bid was signed by the BAC Chairperson appointed by you, sir.
6: Mm-hmm.
3: Yes, sir. Is that an affirmative response, sir? Thank you. So, and you as the head of the procuring entity, you're the one who picks the members of the BAC.
6: Yes,
3: is that
6: sir.
3: That right? Thank you. So, in the same document, sir, may I ask you to read the procurement mode on the left side of the first page? It's highlighted, sir, for your reference on the screen. But it's also in the document. Procurement mode, sir. Sir.
6: Public bidding.
3: Public bidding.
6: Mm-hmm.
3: And tama po ba ang intindi ko pag sinabing public bidding, ito ay competitive bidding?
6: Yes, sir.
3: And itong invitation to bid number 251111-01 ay pinos ng local government
6: of
3: Davao sa PhilJEPS para imbitahan sumali ang mga gustong magbid. Tama
6: yes,
3: po?
6: Yes, sir.
3: Tama. Itong invitation to bid was issued by the BAC on behalf of the city. Correct, sir?
6: Yes, sir.
3: Thank you. So, again, in that same document, sir, can I ask you to read the ABC, the approved budget for the contract?
6: It's 10,800,000.
3: 10,800,000 pesos. Ang ibig sabihin po ng ABC, yun po ang ceiling ng budget ng Davao City para sa kontratang ito. Tama po ba?
6: Yes, sir.
3: You cannot go beyond this amount, sir?
6: Mm-hmm.
3: Tama, sir? Is that affirmative response,
6: yes,
3: sir? Thank you. At ang ABC ay inaprubahan ng HOPE bago i-post online.
6: Yes, sir.
3: Thank you. Ang source po ng ABC ay public funds.
6: Yes, sir.
3: Thank you. And under the system of competitive bidding, nagpapababaan po ng bid ang mga sumasali. Tama
6: Correct.
3: Po ba?
6: Correct.
3: Ang dahilan po dun ay para po makatipid ang gobyerno.
6: Yes.
3: Tama, sir, no?
6: Mm-hmm.
3: So, it is more advantageous to the government
6: yes.
3: that the lowest bid would qualify. Tama, sir?
6: Correct.
3: Thank you. So just to, again, clarify, kung merong multiple bidders, mas pabor sa gobyerno dahil nagpapababaan sila ng presyo.
6: Tama.
3: Tama, sir. Ngayon po, nangyayari po din naman, Mayor, na kahit na po ang mode of procurement ay public bidding, ay isa lang ang nagbid.
6: Yes.
3: Nangyayari po din
6: yes.
3: yan, ano? Oo. So, pakita ko lang po sa inyo uli, no? Yung same document, bid number 251111-01. At, pakita ko lang po yung nakalagay na binibid na description. Can you yes sir, can you read the descriptions?
6: Drinks, yeah. 500 ml bottled water, rice 150 grams plain rice. I don't know what B160 is. Menu 150 grams bayan fried chicken.
3: Thank you sir. Mm-hmm. So batay po dito sa kontratang ito na ipinabid ng Davao City para sa fried chicken, rice at tubig. Ang ABC po nito ay 10,800,000. Tama mm-hmm. po?
6: Yes. That is what it says.
3: Yes, sir. Ngayon po, dahil po competitive bidding tayo, yung papasok po sa bid, no? Yung gagawa ng bid, binabase niya yung bid dito sa pinopost po ninyo
6: mm-hmm.
3: sa invitation to bid at i-consider niya lahat ng nakalagay po dyan bago siya magsabitan ng bid.
6: Correct.
3: Tama po, sir.
6: Mm.
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6: Tama.
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3: 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Tama, sir. 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
6: Yes, sir.
3: Yes. 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
6: Yes, sir.
3: Kita po ninyo, sir. 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Mm-hmm. Tama, sir?
6: Yes, sir.
3: Tama po. At maaari po pang pakitingnan uli yung nakalagay po sa highlighted portion kung ilang tao yung para sa ilang tao po yung binibid.
6: 20,
3: yung total po. Yung una po
6: 20.
3: 20 yung pangalawa
6: 20,
3: po. At pangatlo
6: 20,000.
3: So total po nito ay 60. For 60,000 people.
6: Yes.
3: Thank you, sir. Ngayon, I will show you resolution number 11061 series of 2025. And it's flashed on the screen, and I think you're being given a copy of the same. It for the record, this is prosecution exhibit P-Roman 2-6-29. The title is a resolution declaring the loan bid of GenCorp Industries as the single calculated responsive bidder for the procurement of food and catering services. Bracket framework agreement, close bracket, requested by the city mayor's office and recommending to the head of the procuring entity to award the contract to the said bidder. Ang ibig pong bang sabihin ng single calculated responsive bidder is wala pong kalaban ang nanalong bidder.
6: I think what that was that suggests it.
3: So, nag-iisa po siya.
6: Yes, sir.
3: Thank you, sir. Same document po, can I ask you to read the wherefore portion that is bracketed, sir?
6: The BAC resolves, as it is hereby resolved, to declare GenCorp Industries as the bidder with a single calculated response bid, SCRB, and recommends to the head of the procuring entity to award the contract at its submitted price to the aforesaid bidder.
3: Yes, and the head of the procuring entity here, sir, is you, sir. Thank you, sir. So, again, in that same document, resolution number 11061, series of 2025, may I ask you to take a look at the box that is highlighted, sir?
6: Mm-hmm.
3: And can you read the contents of that highlighted portion,
6: sir? GenCorp Industries 1, 2, 3 awarded for $8,400,000.
3: Yes, sir. So, the total amount awarded here is 8,400,000, sir.
6: Yes.
3: Thank you, sir. Now, in that same document, on the second page of that, bracketed on the screen, may I ask you to read the bracketed portion, sir?
6: Which one? Santo? Approved Sebastian Duterte by the authority of the city mayor per executive order number 12 dated July 1, 2025.
3: And the name, sir?
6: Attorney Tristan Dwight P. Domingo, Assistant City Administrator of Administration. For Administration.
3: For Administration. And there appears, sir, above that name, a signature. You know that to be Attorney Domingo's signature, sir?
6: Yes.
3: And you're familiar because you've seen it many times?
6: Yes, a couple of times, yes.
3: Thank you. ang ibig sabihin po ng approval na ito, Mayor, no? Inaaprubahan ni Attorney Domingo itong kontrata at ina-award ng kontratang ito ang fried chicken meal sa halagang 8,400,000 sa GenCorp.
6: As my representative.
3: Tama
6: yes.
3: po. Yes, as your representative based on the delegated authority.
6: Yes.
3: Yes, sir. And that is why your signature does not appear on that on that award, sir. And you delegate that authority to Attorney Domingo specifically so that you don't need to take a look at this document, right, sir?
6: Yes.
3: Thank you. That's because there are other things that you need to attend to, sir.
5: Yes. Asked and answered, Your Honor.
3: No, Your Honor, it's the first time I'm asking this question.
7: Actually, forgive me, with your indulgence, Attorney Ted, the court has given you enough leeway to ask these questions. Kindly connect it to the article at hand, which is, I guess you're trying to prove conflict of interest in connection with unexplained wealth or ill-gotten wealth. The witness is not the one on trial here in relation to all of the admissions you're eliciting from him. Kindly move to that already, counsel.
3: Yes, Your Honor, but if we will just be allowed to examine the witness on the at contract relating to the other mode of procurement, Your Honor, and then we will proceed to connect, Your Honor, okay, as counsel. The presiding officer has indicated.
7: Understood with respect to such a short lease with respect to this particular subject matter. You may proceed, counsel, and
3: thank
7: proceed
3: you.
7: To the main point.
3: Thank you, Your Honor.
7: Thank you, counsel.
3: So, let me just call your attention, Mr. Mayor, to... Okay. The notice of award dated November 27, 2025, addressed to the manager, GenCorp Industries Incorporated, Bolton Street, Davao City. For the record, this is Prosecution Exhibit P-Roman 2-6-29. And the first sentence of the document, may I ask the assisting counsel to show the witness the document?
8: Okay. Which one? This one?
3: Yeah, the first sentence of the document, this first one? Paragraph, right?
8: The first paragraph.
3: The first paragraph. In the first paragraph, Mr. Mayor, which you have in front of you, do you confirm the words without venue on that paragraph?
8: Yes.
3: Yes, sir. Thank you. And do you also confirm that the words approved by the head of the procuring entity appears in that paragraph?
8: Yes.
3: And do you confirm that the amount, 8,400,000, appears also in that paragraph?
8: Yes.
3: Thank you. Let me now go to the second mode of procurement that was availed of here in relation to these awards. We will move ahead in relation to this and talk about small value procurement, Mr. Mayor.
8: Mm-hmm.
3: Thank you. Let me show you a document entitled Purchase Order for Food and Catering Services for the first quarter of 2026. May I request Assisting Counsel to present the Mayor with a copy of that document? Do you confirm, sir, in that document that your signature does not appear there?
8: Yes, sir.
3: And that the name and the signature of Attorney Tristan Dwight P. Domingo appears?
8: Yes, sir.
3: Thank you. And can you read, sir, the total amount of the total purchase order, total price of the purchase order, sir?
8: 554,000 pesos.
3: And can you confirm, sir, the mode of procurement that is indicated in the purchase order?
8: It's not clear.
3: It's not clear. What does it?
8: Negotiated procurement.
3: Negotiated procurement.
8: Yes.
3: Thank you, sir.
8: Mm-hmm.
3: And you, by negotiated procurement, sir, in your experience as mayor and also head of the procuring entity, ang ibig po sabihin nito, wala na pong magaganap na public bidding. Tama po ba?
8: Correct.
3: Oo. At dito sa small value procurement, ang ginagawa na lang po dito ay humihingi na lang ng quote ang procuring entity, in this case, the city government.
8: Tama.
3: sa mga kumpanya na gusto magbid. Tama po,
6: tama. No?
3: Ang minimum number po ba, tatlo? Ilan po ang hinihingan po na quote ng procuring entity po?
6: I do not know the minimum, but as kung mas marami, mas okay.
3: Mas marami, mas okay. Okay. Kasi nga po, para makatipid ang gobyerno.
6: Para competitive.
3: Tama.
6: Yes.
3: Opo. Okay. Kahit na po hindi competitive bidding ito, small value mm-hmm. procurement po ito. Mm-hmm. Okay po. pero katulad po ng sa competitive bidding, Mayor, kung isa lang ang natanggap, pwede na rin pong i-award?
6: Yes.
3: Pwede na?
6: Yes.
3: Okay. Gano'ng katagal po kayo nag-aantay bago kayo mag-award? Kahit na, halimbawa, isa lang po ang nagbigay.
6: What do you mean?
5: Your Honor, pardon, but we have been giving leeway to the prosecution, but several questions have already passed and we are yet to see the relevance of this line of questioning, Your Honor.
7: I have to agree, Attorney Ted.
3: Your Honor,
7: besides, the witness would be incompetent because as Hope, I was once a Hope too. He would not have personal knowledge with respect to what the BAC does. They can only recommend, and he approves or disapproves the same. And while we're at it, for the record, for the information of the court and the public as well, Republic Act number 9184 has been amended by Republic Act number 12009.
3: Yes.
7: I am the author of Republic Act number 12009. And for the record, no longer is it limited to the lowest calculated responsive bid as found in Republic Act number 9184. Republic Act number 12009, while it includes still the lowest calculated responsive bid, it also includes what is called the most economically advantageous responsive bid, MEARB, and the most advantageous responsive bid, MARB. Ang lohika o rason po sa likod nito, bakit ba yung pinakamura na lamang ang kukunin at bibili ng pamahalaan kung masama naman yung kalidad? Dapat bukas sa pamahalaan na bumili ng kagamitan para sa taong bayan na maganda ang quality at mas magtatagal na sa dulo ay mas mura din. Having said that, forgive me for that interruption. Attorney Ted, kindly move.
3: Thank you, Your Honor. May I just be allowed to respond very quickly? I had asked the court.
5: The court has already ruled, Your Honor.
3: Your Honor, may I ask that for a quick rejoinder, Your Honor?
5: The court has already ruled, Your Honor.
7: On what, counsel?
3: Just to address the comments of the defense, because I was not allowed to comment, Your Honor.
5: The court has already ruled.
7: Let's allow him, Attorney Justin. Brief manifestation. Thank you, Your Honor. Or comment, counsel.
3: Firstly, Your Honor, I believe it is the court that indulges us, the parties, not the defense. Secondly, Your Honor, I had asked permission from the court to be allowed to present a representative of the other mode of procurement before tying it up. And I was heading in that direction, Your Honor, precisely to comply with the court's
7: No, this is the
3: directive.
7: Other mode of procurement already.
3: Yes, correct? Your Honor, precisely. I am about to end, Your Honor, and
7: kindly,
3: I will get to the point.
7: Kindly do so at the soonest possible time.
3: Yes, Your Honor. Thank you, Your Honor.
7: With your indulgence, Attorney Justin, let's allow him to wind it up so that he can go direct to the point already. Please, counsel, you may
3: yes,
7: proceed.
3: Yes, Your Honor. Thank you. I am getting there, Your Honor. Ngayon, Mr. Mayor, no? Narinig po ninyo, sir, yung comments ni presiding officer Mr. Mayor patungkol po dun sa procurement law?
6: Opo, sir.
3: Yes. And bilang head of the procuring entity,
6: mm-hmm.
3: aware po kayo dun sa mga requirements
6: of
3: ng
6: course.
3: Bago at yung nakaraang procurement law.
6: Mm.
3: Aware po kayo, sir?
6: Not entirely, but yeah.
3: May I be clarified what you mean by not entirely, sir?
6: Like all the details, I cannot recite to you in verbatim what's mm-hmm. in the law.
3: But you are aware of the essential
6: of course.
3: Requirements.
6: Mm-hmm.
3: Thank you. that would be sufficient for me. Under the former procurement law, 9184, section 6, the older procurement law, I should say, 9184, section 6, may mga standard bidding forms po na binibigay, no?
6: Yes.
3: Provided, opo. At ganun din po ang under sa bagong procurement law, mm-hmm. 12009.
6: Mm-hmm.
3: Is that an affirmative response? Thank you, sir. At mahalaga dito na tama po yung nakalagay doon sa forms na indicated under the procurement law.
6: Yes, sir.
3: Mahalaga po yun, no? And in fact, sir, as the head of the procuring entity, and you know this, sir, dahil alam po ninyo yung batas, meron kayong discretion to reject an award if it does not comply.
6: Yes, sir.
3: Yes. Mm-hmm. Kayo po yung final, tama, sir?
6: Yes, sir.
3: Opo. Dito po sa lahat ng kontrata ng GenCorp, 19 in all, no? Whether by competitive bidding or by small value procurement, you did not exercise that discretion, sir.
6: To reject?
3: Yes.
6: No.
3: No. Okay.
6: Yes.
3: In fact, none of these contracts were signed by you.
6: No.
3: None. Tama, sir.
6: Yes.
3: And if I recall a previous answer you gave, sir, that you would review the contract only if there was something wrong.
6: Irregular.
3: Irregular. Sorry. Irregular was your word. Irregular with the contract, sir.
6: Yes.
3: And so, because you're now saying that you never exercised that discretion as the hope in relation to these 19 contracts.
6: Yes.
3: Do I understand it, sir, na hindi nyo rin ni-review ito? Isa-isa?
6: No.
3: Isa-isa? Not, yes, not no. One by one?
6: No.
3: Right?
6: Yeah.
3: Okay. Did you review it at all?
6: No. Asked and answered, Your Honor.
3: Okay. Answered already. And so, yung final na nag-approve po nito, I see Attorney Tristan. Tama, yes. Po, Domingo. Yes. Tama po, sir. No?
6: Yes.
3: Opo. Sa ilalim po ng Republic Act 9184 at sa Republic Act 12009, aware po kayo, sir, that the bidder has to submit what is called an omnibus sworn affidavit.
6: Yes.
3: You know that, sir?
6: Yes.
3: Right? And the contents of the sworn affidavit should contain what, sir?
6: Should contain...
3: I'm asking you, sir, if you know what the omnibus sworn affidavit should contain.
5: Your Honor, considering that the witness is not a lawyer and is therefore incompetent to testify with respect to laws, may we just ask that the...
7: Attorney Ted, just ask your question.
3: Thank you. In this sworn affidavit, Mr. Mayor, na nakatakda sa dalawang procurement law natin, 9184-12009, kailangan po i-disclose ng bidder kung meron po siyang conflict of interest sa back at sa hope. Di ho
6: ba? Yes, correct. Tama.
3: Tama, sir, no? Mm. Naalala niyo po.
6: Mm.
3: Tama po. 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Tama, sir, no?
6: Yes.
3: Tama po yun. At kakasabi niyo lang po ngayon na hindi niyo tiningnan yung 19 na kontrata na,
6: yes,
3: binigay,
6: sir,
3: sa GenCorp. Hindi niyo tiningnan. Tama, sir, no? Just to confirm.
6: What do you mean?
3: You did not personally examine
6: like
3: the 19.
6: Now, yes, or yes. Before?
3: Before. When before it was awarded.
6: Yeah, before it was awarded, no.
3: No. Thank you. Thank you. So you did not do that. Okay. So you would not be able to tell the court if in fact GenCorp had submitted the omnibus sworn statement.
6: I think there would be an affidavit if
3: well
6: it has complied
3: well
6: and was, you know, like
3: you You're saying, sir, you think there was an affidavit.
6: Yes.
3: But you can't say that, sir.
6: We can confirm this.
3: Yes, but you can't say that now, sir, right? Because you never examined the documents, right, sir?
5: Your Honor, he's already arguing with the witness, Your Honor.
7: I'm sorry, Attorney Justin, but
5: the counsel is already arguing with the witness.
3: Your Honor, I'm just confirming the answer, Your Honor.
7: Proceed, counsel.
3: Yes, Your Honor.
7: Attorney Justin, I would have to overrule you for the meantime.
3: In relation, sir, because you never examined the documents, hindi mo masasabi sa korte kung may nakita kang omnibus sworn statement. Hindi mo masasabi yan.
6: Yes.
3: Okay. Thank you. Thank you, sir. Salamat po. Sinabi po ninyo sa umpisa, Mayor, no? Pasensya na. Kunti na lang.
6: It's okay.
3: Kunti na lang.
6: It's okay.
3: Sinabi po ninyo sa umpisa, sir, na kayo po ay ang anak ni dating Pangulo, Rodrigo Roa Duterte. Mm-hmm. 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
6: Yes, sir.
3: Apo. So, aware po kayo, sir, sa provision ng saligang batas patungkol sa conflict of interest?
6: Yes, sir.
3: Aware kayo. Mm-hmm. Section 13. 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
6: Yes, sir.
3: Aware kayo doon, sir. Mm-hmm. Tama, sir. 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Tama.
5: Objection,
3: po,
5: Your Honor. 3 grounds. Number 1, speculative. Number 2, assumes facts, not yet in evidence. And number 3, Your Honor, delves into hypotheticals.
3: Your Honor, may I comment?
7: I know where you're getting at, counsel. You can get to it. Reform a bit, counsel.
3: Well, okay, Your Honor, but just for the record, Your Honor, I am allowed to ask leading question. A leading question necessarily has no basis, Your Honor. Precisely, I am putting the words in the mouth of the witness.
7: But I know where you're
3: but
7: getting
3: I will reform, Your Honor.
7: There's a way to do it.
3: Thank you. Baguhin ko po yung tanong, Mr. Mayor. Bilang hope, no? At alam nyo yung provision ng saligang bata, section 13, no? Maaari niyo sabihan yung kapatid ninyo na pangalawang Pangulo kung meron siyang conflict of interest. Tama.
5: Again, Your Honor, speculative, Your Honor.
3: Your Honor, it's not speculative. He has testified that he knows that provision. He
5: Your
3: is
5: Honor,
3: the son of a former president. He is the brother of a current vice president. And, Your Honor, I'm simply asking him if he is in a position to inform the
7: with system, the indulgence of counsels, no. With the indulgence of counsels, hopefully to abbreviate the proceedings, even on the part of Attorney Justin, if you may, Mayor Duterte, nakita niyo po ba at familiar ba kayo sa sal-en ng ikalawang Pangulo?
6: No.
7: So, hindi niyo po alam yung mga dineklara niyang kompanya at pag-aari doon sa salin?
6: Hindi po, Your Honor.
7: Lumabas po kasi sa pagdinig na ito na nilagay ng ikalawang Pangulo sa kanyang salin na stockholder o shareholder siya ng GenCorp.
6: Yes, Your Honor.
7: Lumabas din po dito sa isang testigo din, which the court takes judicial notice of, given that it's an admission given in testimony in court, na wala po sa SEC records yung pangalan niya bilang stockholder at saka shareholder ng GenCorp. 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
6: I would not allow it.
7: Okay. Your witness, Attorney Ted.
3: Thank you, Your Honor. 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
6: yes, sir? Yes,
3: tama.
6: Sir.
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10: To exhaust all full potential of all the markets that DTI can provide for these export companies. He also pushed to make sure that we get all the free trade agreements done.
9: Kaliwat kanan ng free trade agreements at trade fairs na nagkoconnect sa mga produktong Pinoy sa global buyers. 2025, umabot ang export ng Pilipinas na mahigit $84 billion. 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
15: Apat na minuto matapos ang alauna ng hapon. 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Ngayong araw po ay araw ng Tuesday, September 29, 2026. Tayo ay kasalukuyang napapanood ng live via Facebook gamit ang ating Warcast DOS at nakabahagi rin sa ating official Facebook page, Sports Radio 918. You can also like and follow all our social media accounts. Again, available tayo mula sa ating Facebook, X, and of course sa ating YouTube channel. You can also download our mobile app, PBS Receiver, available po ng libre mula sa inyong App Store at sa Google Play. 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

0: PM. Magandang hapon po sa inyong lahat. This is your radio guide to anything and everything football. 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Yours truly, Aaron Bayato. And thank you very much for your time to tune in at listening for this edition, mga kaibigan. Tuesday po because this Football Connection, bagamat eliminated na po ang ating men's and women's team sa Asian Games, we're still gonna be focusing on the stuff that's happening sa larangan po ng soccer competitions for men's and women's ng 2026 Asian Games. So let's have a preview of the upcoming Final Four of the men's and women's tournament, football tournament ng 2026 Asian Games.
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1: 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Hindi matitinag, hindi pasisiil, lalaban para sa karangalan ng sambayanang Pilipino. The 20th Asian Games.
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0: Alright, the Philippine Standard Time, 9 minutes after 2 p.m. Football Connection po sa Sports Radio 918 a.m. Again, ongoing po pa rin ang football competitions ng 2026 Asian Games. So we're gonna go a quick microscopic look into this Final Four. The last four team standings for both the men's and the women's side. Unahin po muna natin sa men's under 23 after siguro yung iba lopsided, yung iba naman a bit close, na kompleto na yung top 4 at magsisimula po ito on September 30, bukas po. At yun po, medyo bibigyan pa natin ng additional preview again with that competition, the men's U23 tournament. So, the other bracket, which will start at 2 p.m. Philippine time or 3 p.m. local time sa Osaka, sa Nagai Stadium, ay pagbibidahan nito pong Korea Republic at tsaka ng China PR. At yung kabilang bracket naman po ay pagbibidahan naman ng Uzbekistan kontra sa Japan. So, paano po nakarating ang South Korea at saka China? Yung South Korea at saka China po, well, ang South Korea, they are drawn in group D. Tatlo lang po sila doon, kasama nila ang Saudi Arabia at saka Qatar. They topped the group going undefeated. And then pagdating po sa knockout stage, they defeated Vietnam. Ang China naman, they are drawn in Group B. They topped it with 1 win and 2 draws. And then pagdating po dun sa quarterfinals, they defeated Thailand decisively 3-0. 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Buti na lang nakascore si Josh Merino, kaya hindi sila clean sheet. We'll take that, man. We'll take that. So, they went undefeated in Group C, winning over the Philippines, Kuwait, tsaka Vietnam. At nung pagdating po nung quarterfinals, they defeated Saudi Arabia na 3-0, kaya nakabante po sila sa semifinals. Ang Japan naman po, they are drawn in Group A, of course, as host. And they were dominant all throughout, defeated Hong Kong, Kyrgyzstan, at saka Thailand. Kaya po sila ang nagtop sa bracket ng quarterfinals. And they defeated North Korea in the slimmest of margins, 1-0. It was a close one, beating Korea DPR naman, yan, ang North Korea. So, ginana po yung game na yun sa Toyota Stadium. At full house stadium, mga kaibigan, and they were able to prevail. Kaya expect natin na talagang this 18,000 plus fans that watched the game against North Korea supporting Japan will be the same, more or less the same squad na talagang magro-root para dito sa Japanese squad para in this game.

0: against Uzbekistan. We'll have more of these teams, mga kaibigan, tomorrow. We'll have Football Connection pa rin naman tomorrow to preview the men's tournament. Pero when we continue po sa ating Football Connection, a more microscopic look dito naman sa women's football tournament na kung saan magsisimula po yan mamayang hapon. Or actually, mukhang double check natin. 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Dahil sila po ang Final Four protagonist dito po sa Women's Football Tournament ng 2026 Asian Games. Yan po ay sa pagpapatuloy ng inyong Football Connection Asian Games Edition dito po sa Sports Radio 918 AM. We'll be back shortly.
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13: 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Carlos Yulo, Alexandra Ayala, EJ Obiena, and the rest of Team Philippines will battle for pride and honor against 40 other nations.
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0: Right, Philippine Standard Time, 18 minutes after 1400. Football Connection po sa Sports Radio 918. Don't worry mga kaibigan, we'll insert some Philippine team updates pagkatapos po na ating i-preview itong Final Four ng Women's Football Tournament ng Asian Games. And yes, as I mentioned kanina, ongoing na ho itong laban sa pagitan ng DPR Korea or Korea DPR versus China PR sa women's semifinals ng Asian Games 2026. So how they got here mga kaibigan, sa women's tournament na kung saan ay ang drawing ay EFG kasi magkakasunod na lang ho dun sa men's. Ang North Korea po ay hinanay sa Group F at nung September 14 they wallop Bangladesh 10-0. Sa kanilang unang game, sumunod po noon, tinambakan nila Myanmar 8-0 and drew with Korea Republic, their neighbors down in the south. So, nagsilbing, nawag, let's not make a political joke. Hirap na. Okay. 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Something na hindi tayo sanay sa Japan when they're hosting a games, with the exception of the Tokyo Olympic Games kasi obviously that's during the coronavirus pandemic. Okay. 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But anyway, so abante po ang China and North Korea. China defeated Vietnam na inabot pa ng added extra time, 1-0. 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Okay. We are now around 17th. Hindi, 21st. After 21 minutes. 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So how they were able to advance into the Final Four, ang Japan po ay nakahanay sa Group E. They defeated Thailand 8-0, then walloped Vietnam 8-0 as well, and Japan 4-0. So in the group stage, they have not surrendered a goal mga kaibigan. And then pagdating po nung quarterfinals, tinalo po nila ang Philippine Women's National Football Team sa full-time score na 4-0. Pero here's the medyo silver or bronze lining. Or siguro parang participation trophy na pwede natin makuha. No? Hindi na nakascore ang Japan sa atin nung second half. So that remains to be something to be proud of. Anyway, Philippine Standard Time, 22 minutes after 2 p.m., we'll go to our presidential coverage.
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0: Philippine President Ferdinand R. Marcos Jr. currently making a speech inside Malacañang Palace.
15: Honored by the Metrobank Foundation, it means something. It has come to mean something. I hope the awardees this year understand the stature and the prestige that comes with this award. Finding the best public servants in the Philippines, at least for that year. Stature in terms of the way we look at those awardees and the process that he's gone through, the rigorous process that he's gone through, so as to be able to arrive at the choices that they make. And so I am
16: with Filipino learners improving in reading, mathematics, and science as compared to 2022. These remind us that improving education requires sustained work from teachers and innovators who strengthen literacy to make difficult concepts easier to understand and to bring new technologies and opportunities closer to our learners. Our education awardees embody this work in many different ways, from developing culturally responsive learning tools and new approaches to physics education, to advancing emerging technologies through innovative research. Our military awardees have likewise provided the systems behind national defense and improved them, from strengthening coordination amongst government agencies to improving efficiency through digital platforms to enhancing maritime awareness and operational preparedness in the West Philippine Sea. Our police awardees show the value of prevention and innovation in public safety, from guiding our young people away from crime and strengthening the role of women in anti-drug efforts to using digital systems and timely data to improve road safety. Ladies and gentlemen, our 10 honorees come from different corners of our country, but they share the same story of service and of sacrifice. Each chose a life of service and remains committed to it throughout all these years. And the value of that service can be seen in what they leave behind: stronger institutions, safer communities, lives changed for the better. In many ways, the work of our honorees reflect the larger initiatives of government in supporting our teachers who help our youth, strengthening the capabilities of those who protect us, and giving our people the right tools to keep us safe. In our schools, thousands of newly hired and promoted teachers have found better opportunities as we have expanded their career progression and improved their overall welfare. In the security sector, we have given local governments digitized and unified systems to coordinate their own security and disaster response, modernized the equipment of our armed forces, and improved the pay and allowance of our men and women in uniform. These also complement the measures that we have taken at the community level, such as the unified 911 hotline for faster response and barangay-based campaigns to continue to rid our streets of illegal drugs. But policies and programs only go as far as the people who carry them forward. Our 10 awardees show us what happens when skill is matched by dedication and a strong sense of duty. We thank Metrobank Foundation for recognizing these well-deserving Filipinos and their efforts. To our 10 awardees, know that your fellow Filipinos see you and are grateful to you for all that you have done and continue to do. You remind us that nation building is not confined to high office. It is carried out in classrooms, in institutions, in communities all over the country. May this award inspire you to keep going, and may it inspire many more Filipinos to follow your shining example. Again, congratulations on this remarkable achievement. Maraming salamat po. Mabuhay ang ating mga awardee. Mabuhay ang bagong Pilipinas.
17: Thank you, Mr.
0: Yan po,
17: President.
0: Naging talumpati ni Pangulong Ferdinand R. Marcos Jr. para po sa pagbibigay ng patimpalak sa Medallion of Excellence to the 2026 Metrobank Foundation Outstanding Filipinos. Philippine Standard Time, 27 minutes after 2 p.m. We'll resume to our regular programming dito po sa inyong DZSR Sports Radio 918 a.m.
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18: Good news para sa ating mga senior citizens na binibisyaryo ng DSWD Social Pension.
19: Finally, ay funded na po yung increase para doon sa ating senior citizens sa Welfare Act. 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
18: Ito ang ibinalita ni DSWD spokesperson Asek Romel Lopez kung saan 4 million indigent pensioners ang entitled dito.
19: From 500 pesos ngayong taon po, fiscal year, ay nag-increase na ito sa 1,000 pesos. 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
0: Alright, Philippine Standard Time, 30 minutes after 2 p.m. Okay, back to regular programming, Football Connection po, Asian Games Edition here on Sports Radio 918 a.m. Alright, quick update tayo mga kaibigan. Meron ng unang yellow card sa pagitan ng China at Korea Republic. Correction, Korea DPR. 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So, okay, it's Korea DPR. Alright, okay. Alright, so it's still nil-nil sa pagitan ng China at saka North Korea. Bakit? Someday I'm going to research kung bakit ba naging Korea deeper, but anyway, it has political obligations. Oh, sorry team. Oh, iandaan na natin yung statement ng sports radio sa naging error ng host ng Football Connection. Okay, Japan and Korea Republic later at 7:30 p.m. local time, 6:30 p.m. Philippine time against Shizuoka Stadium sa Ecopa. For Korea naman po, mga kaibigan, they were second sa Group F at saka they finished with 7 points dahil nga po yung kanilang mga panalo sa Myanmar, 5-0. They defeated Bangladesh 6-0 and yun nga po yung draw against DPR Korea. Pagdating po nung quarterfinals, it was a bit of a high-scoring goal fest. Korea winning over Uzbekistan 6-3. Mga kaibigan. So, ang nangyari doon, South Korea, una na lumamang ng 6th minute, tumabla yung Uzbekistan. Nakascore yung Korea no 17th and medyo naging 3-1 siya pagdating nung first half. There was another goal nung Uzbekistan, an own goal ng Uzbekistan. Bumawi naman ng own goal ang South Korea. Umuskorle Uzbekistan, and then eventually naging pandiin na yung 6th goal na nitong si Min Ji Kim ng Korea Republic, at dahil doon sila ang nakaabante sa semi-final. So well done for Uzbekistan. It's a gallant fight for them, and yun. So later on at 6:30 magtutuos ang Japan at Korea Republic para paglabanan ang final spot. Anyway, regardless, mga kaibigan, these four teams will have two games. Same with sa men's, mga kaibigan, bukas. So, malaman natin kung sino maglalaban for the bronze medal match at gold medal match for these two tournaments sa men's at sa women's. Okay, Philippine Standard Time, 32 minutes after 2 p.m. from Asian Games Football. Mabilisan lang po, mga mabilisang updates patungkol sa ating Team Pilipinas sa 2026 Asian Games. Congratulations sa ating softball team. Nakuha 2-2 na tayo, mga kaibigan. We got the win against Thailand, 7-0 or 7-0. Target ng C-Ball na Mobile Legends Bang Bang or ating MLBB team na makakuha ng medalya or hopefully ginto, no? Ano pa ba? Unfortunately for Alas Pilipinas, natapos ang preliminary Pool D campaign. Ulats po tayo sa Chinese Taipei 25-21, 20-25, 17-25, 27-29. Oh man. So, wala pa tayong panalo dito sa ano. Pero meron pa tayong ano, no? Classification. Oh, that's it. Oh, okay. But we're gonna double check our executive producer also. 1F of the Spikers Net. Oh, plug ko na rin. Spikers Net, bukas. 10 o'clock dito po sa inyong Institution in Philippine Sports Broadcast, DZSR Sports Radio 918, Spikers Net, mga kaibigan. The best volleyball show ever. True. Totoo yan. And then, of course, softball, abante na rin ang C-Ball Identity 5 sa quarterfinals patapos po talunin ang Indonesia. And we had two more medals as we got the silver sa ating women's double sepak takraw squad. So well done mga ate, and tremendous fight na inyong pinakita. Okay, may classification pa yung ating Alas Pilipinas men. Well done. And then aside from sepak takraw, we also had a bronze naman sa surfing. So this came from Ginoong Jayward Alciso sa men's shortboard surfing ng 20th Asian Games. Ang problema nga lang, medyo malungkot, kalaban niya fellow Filipino. At least assured tayo, pero not really that medyo anticlimactic kasi pagkalaba mo, kababayan mo for a medal round. But syempre, we're gonna take it, and hopefully si of course, ma-enjoy sana ito ni Jayward Alciso. He deserved it. Deserved din naman mag-medal ni Toby Espejon. Sana maging motivation niya in the future tournaments na makakuha rin ang medal for his own. Final score of that, 11.64 to 8.90 para po dito sa naging men's shortboard surfing ng 2026 Asian Games. Alright! And with that, we conclude the Football Connection Asian Games edition dito po sa Sports Radio 918. We'll continue tomorrow. We're gonna recap the conclusion of the Final Four ng Women's Football Tournament at yung Men's Football Tournament naman po. Advancer na rin natin. And later on mamaya, mga kaibigan, FIFA ASEAN Cup, kung saan ng ating Philippine Men's National Football Team, makalimutan ko pala, ang ating PMNT competing sa FIFA ASEAN Cup, and this time later again sa Pakistan. All the best for our Mensa football squad. Sana natalo tayo sa Vietnam 0-1. In the meantime, you can catch more sports stories and updates po sa ating mga Asian Games at sa iba pa mga sports updates, mga kaibigan. 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So, on behalf of the men and women of your institution in Philippine Sports Broadcast, sa ating hardworking colleagues over at the Malolos Transmitter, at sa panel po natin this afternoon, or VAR crew natin, this afternoon sa Master Controls and Engineers, Edmund Obra, Nida Riskin Soriano, Rodson Hustiniano, Winson Del Rosario, Executive Producer Timmy Tapales, ako po si Aaron Bayato. Godspeed sa Philippine Sports at sa atin, ang West Philippine Sea, Let's appreciate this wonderful and beautiful game. And together, let's play football. And mga kaibigan, patuloy po ang pagsuporta ng inyong DZSR Sports Radio 918 AM sa ating mga Philippine athletes na lumalaban para sa bayan sa 2026 Asian Games. In the meantime, mga kaibigan, coming up next, sporting updates from our friends and partners from the BBC and Sports News Roundup to be presented by Rhea Arevalo. Till then, Laban Pilipinas and all the best sa ating Team Philippines sa 2026 Asian Games.
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3: Kabilang sa mga hamon sa pagtugon sa sakuna, ang mabilis na pagpapalaganap ng mapagkakatiwala ang impormasyon, lalo na sa panahon ng bagyo, baha at iba pang kalamidad. 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
23: Given the merging of security to natural disasters and calamities, particularly in anticipation and particularly in information dissemination where trustworthy information needs to be disseminated as quickly as possible to communities, you need reliable sources for AI systems to work. Because at the end of the day, it's a human decision that must be made by competent authorities. So it is a guide and it is a tool for us to make better decisions quicker and disseminate the information faster.
3: Kaugnay nito, ang Pax Silica ay nakatuon sa pagpapalakas ng supply chain para sa mga critical input, kabilang ang semiconductors at hardware na kailangan ng AI systems. 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
27: Welcome to the Monday Night Club. Two huge stories with real global impact over the last week or so. You've got Manchester City and 114 of the 115 charges against them being upheld. But you've also got a piece of agricultural machinery running over a player on the pitch. So we'll talk about both those huge stories with very relevant people in Joe Hart and Andros Townsend. Pat Nevin with us as well. MNC at bbc.co.uk. 0808 590 9693. You couldn't wait off air, Joe, to get into Andros, could you, on this?
28: Well, I need to do it off air because you're not allowed to swear, but it was what the f*** is going on, Andros. Talk to me about what I'm seeing.
29: I have no idea myself, Joe. I don't know what do you want from me.
28: I want to know how you're innocently playing football and someone can run you over and then everything just carry on like nothing ever happened. I'd like to have seen a little bit of the aftermath, but I presume Hulk's just picked the thing off you and you've gone with life.
29: Yeah, pretty much. So we were warming up at halftime, Joe, as you do. And I remember running out and thinking, in my long career, I've never seen a pitch roller out at halftime. Maybe pre-game, but never at halftime. But we kind of got called to warm up and I just kind of forgot about it. I didn't say anything. And the next thing I knew, I was literally underneath it. So yeah, it was pretty mind blowing.
27: Joking aside, you were very lucky that you weren't seriously injured. I mean, it went right over your leg. We were saying this last week.
29: Yeah.
27: I mean, it wasn't like a little brush.
29: I'm sure
27: it
29: you had sympathy for me last week when you were discussing it.
27: Do you know what, Andros? I'm sure the tapes, if we played them back, would prove this, that I was incredibly sympathetic. And I mean, you could probably guess which member of the Monday Night Club maybe had slightly less sympathy. But,
29: yeah.
27: But it could have, in all seriousness, it could have done you quite a nasty injury.
29: Oh, 100%. And I got very fortunate. I had some MRI scans a few days ago, and in four places it showed that I had some stress to the muscle, to the tendon, to the bones. But thankfully, no structural damage, only inflammation, only swelling, only bone bruising, no lasting damage, no stress fractures, no ligament damage. So, yes, I wouldn't consider myself lucky having been run over by a pitch roller. But yeah, very fortunate. I was very fortunate there was no lasting damage.
27: Look at the two of them desperate to come in with questions. Yeah. Go on, Pat. Go on.
4: Well, number one, right? So it got one leg. I've watched it again three or four times in slow motion. You got your other leg out of the way. Had you not got the other leg out of the way, that was getting broken. Absolutely. That was mega serious.
29: Yeah, 100%. I think I've watched it many times. If I don't fall over, when I did, if I tried to stay up or if I tried to hold the pitch roller, again, leg is snapped. I'm very fortunate that I did fall when I did. It was still painful. It was still very serious. It was still dangerous. Yeah. But thankfully, yeah, no bones broken, no ligaments damaged.
5: Yeah, my question is, I'd imagine we're going to have a few legal debates later, but where do we stand with this, Andros? Where does this stand? This one seems a little bit clearer.
29: Yeah. You know what, Joe? The fact that I'm okay, the fact that, touch wood, there's no lasting damage, I'm not really looking, in Thailand to be going through legal battles and what have you. I'm here to enjoy my final few years, Joe. So if I do get back playing after the international break and there's no lasting damage, I'm not looking to continue any legal battles and look to gain anything from it.
27: So we've got Andros Townsend, Joe Hart, Pat Nevin on the Monday Night Club this evening. We'll hear from Thomas Tuchel a little later on. We'll talk Lionel Messi as well. Joe persistently keeping going with asking Andros questions so that we delay the Manchester City chat as long as possible. There is an element, before I bring Joe in, Pat, of everybody's talked about it for 72 hours. So there are very few things that can be said now that are slightly different. We haven't heard from many former Manchester City players, admittedly, but it feels like a waiting game. But equally, are you surprised that it has just, given you have had various roles within football, that it feels like it's just been left to hang there at the moment?
4: Exactly, because the news seemed to have leaked out as opposed to given out. So any structured way that either side wanted to deal with is now blown. So they're reacting in the moment. I mean, the PR around it is dreadful from either side. That's for a kickoff. The idea of there's not a new thing to say about it, I'm not convinced about that. I think there'll be new things to write and say and think about this consistently. Mm. And it will keep on going. Because every time you turn over a rock, something else crawls out here under this story. I was thinking about, I wrote a piece today for the BBC newsletter, and I was thinking, see if you do kick, let's say worst case scenario, they get kicked out of the leagues, right? And you think that's impossible. Glasgow Rangers, down to the fourth tier of Scottish football, not that long ago, right? For what happened with them. What would Manchester City do then? I mean, really? When you think about what would happen. Do you want to hang about there? You have certain problems with finances when you get down there because you can't spend the money. Would you want to hang about? Can you remember that thing called Super League a few years ago?
27: Mm-hmm.
4: Quite a few teams were keen on that, weren't they? Mm. Wonder if that would raise its head again and think, well, we could go in. Because remember, nobody thought live golf was going to happen.
27: Yeah. Yeah.
4: And that happened, you know. So every time you think about it, a weird thought comes into your mind.
27: That, whilst not necessarily a couple of those scenarios, Joe, that Pat has pointed out, have I thought about. But you start interviewing someone. I was interviewing a lawyer today about it. And all of a sudden you think, well, what about what about that scenario? Or what could happen if this happens? You know, if Manchester City weren't in the Premier League, for example, then how do the meetings go on amongst Premier League clubs about what should maybe happen with City, say, when it comes to conversation, if City aren't in that room anymore to talk about? It's just one scenario that came to my head when we were talking about it. You as a former player, do you have questions?
28: Me as a former player heard my chairman speak. That's what I've heard. And then I've heard everyone else go down every single rabbit hole, every single wormhole, every single discussion, and been given free rein to say and do whatever they want about something that hasn't happened, hasn't been proven. So my honest opinion is I've got no reason not to trust Khaldun. He was delivered me good news, he delivered me bad news. He's been excellent with everything that he's done with Manchester City and how he's represented his company in Manchester City in terms of making them. He's not just a flash in the pan. I've talked about the owners before and how they do things and how they like to do things. And I've got nothing but love for the club, nothing but love for him, nothing but respect for him. So I realise it's opened up a can of worms, and I realise it's opened up all those sorts of conversations and all what ifs and buts and maybes and how and who. But for me, like I say, and if this is not just because it's Manchester City. I'm the same anyway about anyone. When there's speculation in the air, it's just speculation. I know that this one has a little bit more, a little bit of bone meat to it, no doubt about it. But the Premier League haven't said anything. It's been leaked, as you said, Pat. It's been leaked what's been said. It's been leaked about how many charges are going to stand. It's been leaked about what the process will be. I've heard nothing concrete. So as much as I'm going to let people do what they want to do, and I'm sure some people have fun with it, some people are serious about it, some people are upset, some people are happy, but my genuine feeling as me, as a previous player and someone who played in this era, by the way, is I'm going to have to let it play out, because, like I say, it's all very well and good saying, what if they go in this division? What if they go in that division? Who's entitled to this? Who's going to jump in? And I'm sure if that were the case, that will have to happen. But for me, like I say, someone who I trust and someone who's led me and led the club brilliantly and put them in a really, really good position financially and from a footballing point of view, what he said is enough for me. And what he said, you know, I've got it in front of me. The legal process and our determination and respect it means I cannot do that at the moment when he wants to put people's mind at ease. So at the moment, like I say, it's absolutely free for all for everyone to say and do what they want. And as I've said before, chappers, this program, you know, the same the sort of things and all the phone-ins, and I can't stop and I don't feel anything about anyone who has an opinion. That everyone's free to do what they want. But like I say, I can only come on here and speak from my heart and my truth.
27: I know I was just going to read a bit of that statement that you said and just give it the full words. The Premier League process still has a long way to run. This is from Khaldun Omar-Barrett, in an open letter, really. The Premier League process still has a long way to run, and our confidence and intent in proving the club's innocence is just as strong as when this began. There are so many things that I would like to be able to share with you to help you understand why we feel so confident in our position. But the strict confidentiality of the legal process and our determination to respect it means I cannot do that at the moment. If they appeal...
28: Careful with the ifs.
27: No. I know. Because, you know, all the assumption is that... despite the Premier League still not confirming it, that they've been found guilty of the 114 and the 115. And then the assumption is that they're going to appeal it. So this will kick the can further and further down the road. Are you the kind of individual, which I kind of think I know the answer to this anyhow, but are you the kind of individual that can compartmentalise that then and not even worry yourself with it until a final appeal verdict?
28: Yeah. Quite comfortably. And the only worry I have is because, like I say, a lot of people I care about are involved in this. Me personally, there's no worry for me. I did what I did. I lined up 11v11 and had it out on the pitch. I won some games, lost some games, drew some games, and I shook hands and I walked off, got changed and got ready for the next one. So there's no worry for me. There's absolutely zero. I did everything I possibly could. I had some brilliant people. Again, people that I trusted with my life, that I worked for when I was asked to do it for Manchester City. And that's the whole point in having these roles. And I never had relationships with outside of the management, because above that is above my head. I don't understand how a football club works. I've not sat down and done my, you know, one of the degrees that a lot of the boys are doing, and good for them in running the clubs. And I don't even know what the name of the title is, because that is not how my head works and what what makes me tick, or did make me tick, was being out on the pitch and fighting for my team. And I did that many, many times in Manchester City, and I'd do it again. But legally, where this whole process stands, you know, you're asking from a former player, like you say, not many have spoken, probably because they haven't been asked, but I can only speak for me. And I only think about this when I think about the close people I have to me who are massively affected by it. When I think about myself, it is what it is, you know? Like, yeah. I say, I left it all out on the pitch, lost, drew, won, and here I sit, happy to have a conversation with you and try and understand it as much as I possibly can, but without casting judgment, until someone has drawn a line under this.
29: Joe, you said that not many players have spoken about it publicly. Have you spoken to any of your former teammates about it behind the scenes?
28: Do you know what? I saw that that was a potential question for tonight, and it hasn't even crossed my mind to have a chat with any of the lads. It really hasn't. I don't know about you, Andros, but like my brain works in mysterious ways, chappers, as you well know. But yeah, anything that I can't affect is not going to give me an ounce of worry. So I haven't even. I'll play golf with a few of the boys, or we'll cross paths, and we'll probably talk about it. Probably think like, what have you have heard? Anything on the inside? But I'm certainly not going to be reaching out to Khaldun saying, is everything all right? Is there anything I can do? You know, he's the boss. He's the main man. He's got many people around him, many people legally, strategically, who will be able to give him counsel and be able to help him through this time, because it's not going to be easy for him. And I loved how he spoke. I loved the letter, because it was, that was from someone who cared about the club. That wasn't a legal statement. Everyone listen to me. It was, I'm sure you've had this. I'm sure you've had these conversations. Just to let you know, I'm having them too. Stay calm. Everyone stay calm. Everything's in hand, and when we're allowed to do it, when we're legally allowed to talk about it, we will.
4: Do you know that a couple of things, what Joe's saying there, I completely agree, because I've been on the other side of it, where I was running the football club.
6: Yeah.
4: And the last thing I want is my players thinking about that. Forget about that. I want you to be concentrating, and that's what you're paid to do. And that's it. So the fact that not that many players have talked about it, or want to, or willing to, or feel confident sometimes in talking about it, I absolutely and utterly back that. Completely and utterly back that. So, Joe, I'm with you 100%, mate. And I think it's the right way for players to be in this situation. To the point you said before, about, you know, nothing's been proved yet. You notice we've started every sentence with if. I did the phone in the other night.
6: Yeah, with, you did.
4: The 606. Yeah. And my first words was, there's two big letters here we need to put in.
6: Yeah.
4: I and F.
6: Yeah.
4: If. And that has to be considered before every single thing that we ever say about this. I actually think the media have been quite good with this, because they could have went hammer and tongs at this before that news leaked out, couldn't they have?
6: Yeah.
4: It's been mentioned before. But it's as if most of the media, and understandably, have been in the traps, and they've been held back and held back and held back. But because those words came out, guilty of the charges... You know, and yes, we know it is a leak and it may not be true, but it likely is. It's got a certain weight that I don't think the media can. I don't think anyone in the media can A, ignore it, B, not consider it, and worry about what could possibly happen.
7: The footballing side of it, I find, as in from a footballer's perspective, I find quite interesting here. Because, Andros, you have played against Manchester City during this period that is investigated. And people, and I've included myself in asking these questions sometimes, you know, if a player missed out on Champions League qualification because they finished behind Manchester City, and if Manchester City are found to have broken the rules, bearing in mind the incentives that can be in a player's contract, will they have missed out on money and so on and so forth? So do they then look at it from a legal point of view? But then I've had some players say to me, yeah, but a lot of what's happened has gone on, or if it has happened, has gone on boardroom exec business level. If you've gone toe-to-toe with 11 players on the pitch, you haven't been cheated, in inverted commas, on the pitch. It's not like City for several seasons managed to sneak on a 12th player for the whole time. And that was what this former professional was trying to explain to me.
29: I agree, and I'm of a similar mindset, but you have to imagine if players have got clauses in their contracts which is worth millions, then you understand why these guys are coming out and saying we should get this or they should get this. But Joe mentioned it earlier, as a player, 11v11 on the pitch if Man City beat us 3 or 4 years ago than the 11 players on the pitch beat us 3 or 4 years ago. So I'm more of that mindset, but I understand when we're talking about millions here. So I understand why former players are coming out and trying to question where they stand now. So yeah, it's understandable.
27: We're going to bring James Horncastle in from Five Lives Euro Leagues and also The Athletic. Not because we're going to say this is going to happen to Manchester City, but Serie A over the years has had various issues of taking points off teams, relegating them, stripping them of titles. Juventus have been in the forefront of those punishments. And I suppose what the aftermath of that is, and who views who as the champions if somebody is stripped of a title. But, James, I just want to start with, because Roberto Mancini's back in charge of Italy for the second time, and a bit like Rodri, when Rodri was on Spain duty, he was asked about everything around Manchester City. He went back to the double contract reference, didn't he?
6: He did. I mean, that was a question put to him by a Turkish journalist last night in Bursa. And, you know, he said it was a leading question. It was like, this double contract is part of the investigation. So that's why he used the terminology double contract. But he didn't deny it. And he said, look, this is nothing new. It comes up every 4 or 5 years. Because, you know, as we all know, this has been going on for 8 years now. And he said it's a problem for the club and not for him. It doesn't concern him. But as far as he was concerned, Manchester City are not guilty. So, I mean, that's Mancini's position on this. You know, I think for him, this is a story that goes back a long, long time. You know, I mean, he was sacked by Man City in 2013. So, you know, we're 13 years afterwards. You can imagine why he was a little bit surprised. No, I mean, I'm not entirely surprised to be asked the question, but why this keeps coming up.
27: I mean, it does highlight how long this has been going on. What you would say is, as well, just on him, finally, before we look at Serie A in general and how they've dealt with punishments, is he's always been consistent with what he said, hasn't he?
6: Yeah, absolutely. I mean, this story about this alleged consultancy with Al Jazeera, a small club in Abu Dhabi, I mean, this came out when Rui Pinto, the whistleblower, hacker who got access to all these documents, and they were leaked to Der Spiegel, the German magazine, and some other magazines. It was kind of an Italian supplement on a weekend called L'Espresso, and they wrote up this story about how it's alleged Mancini was paid by Man City one figure and then paid by Al Jazeera another figure. So he's been challenged on this and confronted about it since that story came out in, I think it was 2018. I wouldn't say to him it's kind of water under the bridge, because as he says, it keeps coming up every few years, but he certainly didn't seem concerned by it last night, Chappers.
27: Let's talk about punishments in Italy and when they've been handed down. And look, we're not at this stage saying this is the punishment that will come Manchester City's way, but obviously Juventus and Calciopoli and that scandal, they were relegated out of the top flight and they were stripped of titles. We're going back 20 years, aren't we, to when this happened. What were the key facts then, and what in the subsequent years, how was it viewed with the titles being taken off them?
6: Not very good. No, I mean, this is one of the most poisonous, I think it is the most poisonous case in the history of Italian football. I don't think it's ever been the same since. To your first question, Chappers, I think a lot of people misunderstand this scandal. They think it's a match-fixing scandal. No referees were ever paid. Nothing of the sort ever happened. You know, this is essentially about a network of power at the top of the game in Italy, which came to focus in some respect around Juventus' former general manager, a guy called Luciano Moggi, who was banned for life after this scandal, although I was at Juventus Milan the other week and he was there. He's still welcome at the club. and I think that tells you a lot about what Juventus think about this scandal. So in terms of the power and control, Chappers, it was to do with, yes, referees, but not in the way you might think. It was sort of calling up the referee designator, as executives of other teams did leading up to games, saying, who's refereeing us this week? And just like, you know, fans up and down our country, they seem to think there's some referees that referee badly against them. I mean, that was the case in Italy. We're like, well, we don't want that guy refereeing against us, so please don't do that. Modric's son had an agency which had about 140 coaches and players on the books, which, you know, it would allow you maybe to, it was alleged to sort of control other teams or have friendly teams. And then also just being a kind of TV personality. So, you know, as we have, you know, sort of players and executives who go on TV shows, it would be kind of calling up the producers of those shows and saying, what's on the agenda tonight? Let's not talk about that. Or why are you showing that decision? You shouldn't be showing that decision. That's stupid. You should be putting the spotlight on this. Mm. So it was all about creating an environment which I suppose gave your team the best chance of success. Now, the big difference with Calciopoli and this case between the Premier League and Manchester City is that this case between the Premier League and Manchester City has lasted 8 years. And Ferran Soriano has just been speaking at the EFC, European Football Club Summit, in Copenhagen. And sources have been saying that he's been telling the other chairmen that it's taken 8 years to get to this point. There are many, many more years to run in this. I mean, with Calciopoli, the sporting trial of Calciopoli was done over one summer, you know, the summer in which Italy won the World Cup in 2006. So there was a sporting trial and then there was a criminal trial. And the sporting trial is the one that relegated Juventus, points deductions in the second division, or points deductions against AC Milan and some other clubs, Lazio, Regina as well. The criminal trial didn't end until 2010. And finally, that second question about titles being revoked, Chappers, I mean, two were revoked, 04, 05, and 05, 06. 04, 05 was left unassigned. 05, 06 was given to Inter. And that is the most poisonous thing that has, I think, ever happened in Italian football, because it led, particularly after the criminal trial ended, it led people to look at the sporting trial and say, you rushed the judgment in that case. It was unfair. And Inter should never have been given that title. The kind of reason it was given to Inter was because UEFA needed a champion to be the top seed in the Champions League. You know, Juventus had competed in the Champions League that season, even though 04, 05 had been on the sign, because, yeah, the season was still going on. So, but that Italian football's never recovered from that, chapter.
27: Okay, let me read you some of what people have said. But Alex in Chester, no one's questioning the integrity of the players. No one's doubting they deserve the glory in those games. But those players would not be playing together in that team if these rules have been broken. It stank at the time and it stinks now. Simon on email on a similar point. Why is nobody mentioning that if proved guilty, City fans would never have had the Aguero moment or other moments, as they cheated the system to afford the best players and the best managers? It's simple. There can be no sympathy if proven guilty. John, although I don't think we did this bit, to be fair, I can understand people seeing it in certain ways, but he said, you keep banging on about how Manchester City have done nothing wrong with actually zero evidence for that. I don't think we said that. I just said that we haven't actually been given confirmation. Everybody is reporting it, but nobody has actually confirmed it, was what we were trying to point out with the if point. He goes on to say, but seriously, what about Liverpool and the other teams that have missed out on trophies and championships? They did nothing wrong either. If City had followed the rules, as apparently they did not do, those teams and the players for those teams would have achieved more. How about you feel sorry for them? Is that an if, Joe, or do you understand the feeling sorry for them?
28: Like I say, Chappers, I'm obviously being... I know I'm being careful in my words, but that's, I've got right to be, because I'm representing here, and I'm representing from a point of view that I'm not here to tell anyone they're wrong. All those opinions that you said there, they're perfectly within their reason and within their rights to feel that way. And anyone who will dig deep. Like, I'm sure James is the kind of person that would go real deep into legalities and have an opinion, and some people just see things and just throw things at it. No one's right, no one's wrong at the moment, because like I say, nothing's finished, nothing's final. And all those points that you make, you can make a million of them about a million things a day, you know? And I'm not going to start throwing things around because it's absolutely pointless. But like I say, I can only come on here and talk from my point of view, from my perspective of what's gone on, and with the people that I've worked with and the people that I shouldered arms with when it came to being on the pitch or off the pitch, with the little bit of communication I had with the hierarchy. Because as I say, that's not how I live my football career. Like I said, all these guys writing in and people are angry, no doubt. Emotions run high. And like I say, I don't know what place you're in, where you're reading it from, or what sort of feelings you've got towards it in terms

0: just when tennis fans were licking their lips at the prospect of a rivalry that would push the sport to new heights, one of the strangest and most shocking sporting crimes brought it to a grinding halt.
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5: Scotland against Switzerland is in the Nations League tomorrow night on Sports Extra. England are in Prague taking on Czech Republic on 5 Live. Thomas Tuchel now on whether he thinks after the defeat to Spain, England have to win tomorrow.
6: We did a review on Sunday morning and take the review actually as a preview at the same time, because we had a lot of positives to take from the Spain game and just want to reproduce a lot of it tomorrow here.
7: Are you, we've had a lot of talk about how many changes you might make over these matches. What's the current thought?
6: Hopefully not too many. My mind is not on changes. My mind is on winning and on giving the players the trust. And I saw a good performance. So performance-wise, there's no need to change. Ideally, we would start with the same team. But as you saw, two players are already in doubt. And some had really, really high individual physical outputs. So we will take care about these players. We'll take it into consideration. But it's not very likely that we will see 6, 7, 8 changes tomorrow.
7: It seems to have been a big point of discussion, yet surely normally players would be playing Saturday, Tuesday. So exactly. It's no different with England.
6: Exactly. I see no difference. So why would we? If this would be a Premier League, Champions League week, players would play Saturday, Tuesday. So why would they not with us? Exactly. Yeah.
7: With the goalkeeper, the message coming out on Saturday was that Jordan Pickford remains England's number one. That's correct, yeah.
6: Yeah, if you need to give the status a name, yeah, of course. There is no need to take the shirt away from him at the moment. But there's I think a little bit of a need of a competition, because he played for so many years, and James Trafford had a good start to the season. Dean Henderson had a good start to the season. Dino got the match against France. We need just to see also on this position, not only with outfield players, we need to see what the players are capable of, and for that we have to see them under stress and under pressure, and that's why Trafford gets two matches and Pickers is back in goal.
7: And it seems possible that you might have to make changes at the back.
6: Yeah, of course, two players are already in doubt, and some players had big physical outputs. So we will have a late review later in the evening, and then decide maybe tomorrow morning the final positions.
7: Obviously, you set out to win every match that you play. Having lost the first one at Wembley, are you realistically, are you thinking to achieve the target that you want in this group, to win the group? You might well.
8: Malayo na ang nararating ng produktong Pilipino na tulad ng bottled fruits na ito. 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
9: To exhaust all full potential of all the markets that DTI can provide for these export companies. He also pushed to make sure that we get all the free trade agreements done.
8: Kaliwat kanan ng free trade agreements at trade fairs na nagkoconnect sa mga produktong Pinoy sa global buyers. 2025, umabot ang export ng Pilipinas na mahigit $84 billion. 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
2: 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Sa aming patuloy na pagsasahing papawid, asahan ang aming walang humpay na paglilingkod. 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
4: Magandang araw, Pilipinas. This is our Sports News Roundup. Today is September 29, 2026. At ako po si Ria Arevalo. For today's headlines, Alex Ayala eases to women's singles quarterfinals. Doubles match moved to indoor court again due to heavy rains. EJ Obiena and Victoria Bosong vie for golds on last day of Asian Games athletics competition. Carlo Paalam moves on to boxing semi-finals with close win over Chinese foe. Nesty Petesio falls in women's quarterfinals. The Philippines secures highest finish in Asian Games sepak takraw. Carlo Biado and AJ Manas score opening win in WPA Doubles Standball World Championship. And the Philadelphia 76ers officially introduce LeBron James. Those are the headlines. Now the sports news in detail. Alexandra Ayala easily dispatched Patcharin Chepchande of Thailand in their round of 16 match in women's singles 6-1-6 love to reach the quarterfinals at the 20th Asian Games on Monday. The top-seeded Filipina raced to a 4-0 start in the opening set before Chepchande broke to finally get on the board. Ayala went right back to work in the next two games, forcing her Thai opponent to two consecutive return errors to gain the upper hand. She stayed ruthless in the second frame and completed the victory in 55 minutes. Ayala's next opponent will be Chinese Taipei's Joanna Garland, ranked number 143 by the WTA. Alexandra Ayala remains focused on her gold medal bid at the Asian Games after a strong start to her women's singles campaign. Despite playing on indoor courts, the 21-year-old Filipina said the conditions did not feel much different from what she has experienced in previous tournaments. She emphasized that her approach to competition has evolved with experience, adding that she continues to take things one step at a time.
5: At the end of the day, the measurements of the court are the same. Of course, there are external factors that are out of my control. But it's not the first time that I've played in conditions like this, and they're good conditions. It's a nice court. I'm doing pretty good. Hopefully, you know, I'll see how I go throughout the week. I think, health is always the first priority. So, I take my decisions and plan my schedule. Of course, you know, keeping that as a primary factor. So I think right now I'm pretty good. you know, circumstances have changed a lot in the past years, and I'm, you know, I'm older, a bit more experienced. It's difficult to recall my mindset going into this week at the time, but you know, I think I like to think that my mindset now is, you know, to take it step by step, you know, give it everything I have and to compete to the best.
4: Meanwhile, Ayala revealed the WTA hasn't issued a decision yet regarding her choice of playing in the Asian Games instead of competing in the WTA 1000 China Open. The Philippine Tennis Association has requested the WTA for an exemption for Ayala, who is targeting to secure a ticket to the 2028 Olympics by winning gold in the Asian Games.
5: I am not aware of the outcome yet. We have not been enlightened.
6: You're still hoping to get an exemption?
5: Yes. We, the Federation and the Philippine tennis leaders, and I have been, you know, planning, you know, we've planned with time, and they've taken, as far as I know, all the, you know, correct procedures in requesting an exemption. And, you know, this is an Olympic event, so it's also, you know, it's also something I look forward to and something I prioritize clearly. So we'll see, I guess.
4: That was Asian Games women's singles quarter finalist Alex Ayala.
3: Team Pilipinas, lalaban para sa bayan. The 20th Asian Games sa Aichi, Nagoya, Japan.
4: For the second straight day, Alex Ayala's fans will not be able to watch their idol play in person as poor weather continues in Nagoya. Organizers announced earlier today Ayala and Shaira Rivera's doubles match has been moved to Indoor Court B, where only a few dozen media members and team staff could watch due to limited gallery seating. Ayala and Rivera are set to face Hong Kong's Ching Lai and Calista Liu in the first round. If they win, they will next take on China's Shunyu Zhang and Shaoxuan Yang. Ayala, the favorite to win the individual gold, also played her second round match in singles indoors due to a heavy downpour on Monday. Defending men's pole vault champion EJ Obiena leads the Philippine athletics team vying for gold medals in five final events tonight as the track and field competition of the Aichi Nagoya Asian Games comes to a close at the Nagoya City Misuho Park. Judith Karingal reports.
7: The two-time Olympian and former world number two spearheads the 12-man field in the finals scheduled for 5:20 p.m. Manila time. Obiena, who enters the Games with 9 wins in 26 events this season, aims to break his own Asian Games record of 5.90 meters. He carries a season's best of 5.91 meters, posing as his top challengers are Qatar's Sifil Bin Abdesalam, who holds an SB of 5.90 meters, and China's Li Chanyang with a personal best of 5.86 meters. Philippine team debutant, meanwhile, Victoria Bosong, a US NCAA standout, lived up to expectations by topping her heat in 2 minutes and 2.34 seconds Monday night to emerge as the fastest qualifier for the women's 800-meter final at 7.05 p.m. The 23-year-old Filipino-American, who holds a personal best of 1 minute 58.52 set last June, faces a strong field with five other runners from Uzbekistan, Japan, and Bahrain, clocking in the 2:02 range, including China's Li Chunyu, who finished just a tenth of a second behind her at 2:35. Also in the hunt for a podium finish is middle distance runner Yasini Garmali, who competes in the men's 5,000-meter final. The two-time SEA Games silver winner, who carries a personal best of 13 minutes 28.40 seconds and a season's best of 13 minutes 36.43 seconds, will be up against a deep field led by Bahrain's Berhanu Baliw, who owns a blistering 12 minutes 45.70 best. The Philippines, which lone medal was a bronze courtesy of Jan Cabang in 110-meter hurdles, is also hopeful in the finals of two relay events. In mixed 4x100-meter relay, the quartet of Christina Nutt and Fernie Lupena, Jessica Lawrence, and Neil Cattrall placed fourth in heat one with a season's best of 41.92 seconds to advance to the final at 7:48 p.m. In men's 4x400-meter relay, the team of Frederick Ramirez, Jasper Arsenal, Jose Lorana, and Michael Del Prado surged to a season's best of 3 minutes 10.58 in heat 1, securing their spot in the final at 8 p.m. Both squads will attempt to surpass the impressive fifth-place finish of the women's 4x100-meter relay team of Naomi Johnson, Liana Pama, Jessica Lawrence, and Zion Nelson in Monday's final. The team set a season's best of 43.60 seconds in an event won by China at 42.96 seconds. Meanwhile, Monday's action also saw veteran long jumper January Ubas placing 11th out of 12 finalists with a leap of 7.39 meters, finishing well below his qualifying jump of 7.59 meters. With support from the Philippine Sports Commission, Judy Caringal, Philippine Olympic Committee Media, reporting from the Aichi Nagoya Asian Games for Sports Radio.
3: Team Pilipinas, lalaban para sa bayan, the 20th Asian Games sa Aichi Nagoya, Japan.
4: Maraming salamat, Ms. Judith Caringal. Filipino-American runner Victoria Bosong moved a step closer to winning her first Asian Games medal after clocking the fastest time in the women's 800-meter heats on Monday night at the Nagoya City Misuho Park Athletic Stadium. Bosong timed 2 minutes and 2.34 seconds to lead seven other finalists, including China's Li Chun-hui, Uzbekistan's Sabokhat Samihonova, Ayana Xiaomi of Japan, and Nelly Courier of Bahrain. In an interview with POC Media, the 23-year-old said she was pleased with her performance and vowed to go all out for gold for Team Philippines in tonight's final at 6:50 p.m. Philippine time. Bosong owns a personal best of 1 minute 58.52 seconds, which is half a second faster than the current Asian Games record of 1 minute 59.02 seconds set by Kazakhstan's Margarita Mukasheva at the 2014 Games in Incheon, South Korea. In boxing, Carlo Paalam saved the Philippine boxing team from a complete disaster in the 20th Asian Games as he advanced to the men's 55-kilogram semi-finals. The 28-year-old Filipino pugilist escaped with a gritty split decision win against China's Zhang Jiamao in their quarterfinal bout on Monday at the Nishio Gymnasium, guaranteeing himself of at least a bronze. Paalam's victory also kept the country's medal streak going in the Asian Games boxing since 1954 and replicated his result at the 2018 Jakarta Games. Three judges scored the fight 29-28 in favor of Paalam, while the other two saw it for Jiamao 29-28 and 30-27. Paalam will continue his quest to become the first Filipino boxing gold medalist in the Asiad. Ray Saludar in 2010 when he takes on defending world champion Mahmud Saberkhan of Kazakhstan in the semifinals on Wednesday, September 30.
8: Lahat kami dito, preparado. 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
4: That was Filipino boxer Carlo Paalam, a semi-finalist in the 20th Asian Games. Meanwhile, an Asian Games medal remained elusive for two-time Olympic medalist Nesty Petesho. The 34-year-old southpaw out of Davao del Sur suffered a unanimous decision loss at the hands of China's Yang Chengyu in the women's 60-kilogram quarterfinals on Monday. Petesho ended her fourth Asian appearance with another heartbreak, mirroring the fates she suffered during the 2014 Incheon, 2018 Jakarta, and 2023 Hangzhou Games.
9: Ganun po talaga yung laban eh. 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
4: That was Filipina boxer Nesty Petesio after her quarterfinal loss on Monday.
3: Subaybayan ang laban ng Team Pilipinas sa 20th Asian Games sa Aichi, Nagoya, Japan.
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3: Dito sa Sports Radio 918. Detalye ng mga naganap na sports matchups. Sino ang nanguna? 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
4: In other Asian Games updates, the Philippines Sepak Takraw women's double team still made history in the 20th Asian Games, despite coming up short in the championship match on Tuesday. The national squad lost to a formidable Vietnam side, 8-15-4-15 earlier today, and got the silver medal, which is the country's highest finish since the sport debuted in the 1990 Beijing Asian Games. The podium finish also added to the men's regu team's bronze on Monday. Team captain Abigail Sinogbuhan, Jean Marie Sukalit, and substitute Nelly J. Salon reached the championship round with a decisive 2-0 sweep of Laos in the semifinals, which also gave the Philippines its first ever appearance in an Asian Games Sepak Takraw final. Prior to that, the trio posted a 2-1 record in group stage, beating Japan and India and losing to South Korea. The national Sepak Takraw team will look to sustain the momentum on Wednesday as the women's quadrant squad opens its Group A preliminary campaign against India at 1 p.m. Philippine time. J.U.R.D. Alciso prevailed in an all-Filipino battle for bronze in men's shortboard in surfing at the 20th Asian Games on Tuesday. The 21-year-old Siargao native defeated fellow Toby Espejon in the third-place match, 11.64 to 8.90. Espejon enjoyed an early advantage until Alciso scored a 6.67 in wave 9 to take the lead. Alciso then clinched the win after Espejon only managed a 1.57 in his final wave. Meanwhile, Juraline Espanola finished tied for 5th overall in women's shortboard after getting in the quarterfinals by Indonesia's Jasmine Michelle Studder. The Alas Pilipinas men wrapped up their group stage campaign in the 20th Asian Games with a 25-21, 20-25, 17-25, 27-29 loss to Chinese Taipei in the Park Arena Komaki on Tuesday. The Philippines opened with aggression, leveraging efficient attacks and service execution to secure the first set. Chinese Taipei quickly responded in the second frame, capitalizing on loose Filipino blocking to level. Alas men tried to extend the match, engaging their opponents in a dramatic extended juice battle in the fourth. Chinese Taipei, however, proved to be steadier in the endgame to notch their first win. Alas team captain Brian Baguna scored 17 points and middle blocker Joshua Magalaman added 16 markers. Leo Ordiales contributed 8, Mark Espejo added 6, and Jude Garcia had 5 points. The defeat left the Filipino Spikers winless in 3 games in Pool D and relegated them to the 9-16th classification phase. In esports, Cebol's Identity 5 team closed out the group stage with a 2-1 win over Indonesia at the 2026 Asian Games. The Filipinos finished third in Group A with a 1-2 record and advanced to the quarterfinals to be held on September 30. Meanwhile, Cebol's Mobile Legends Bang Bang team begins its quest for gold today. Head coach Alec SN4P Alvarado will have a star-studded lineup at his disposal as the roster boasts of MLBB GOAT Carl T.Z. Nepomuceno, his Team Liquid PH teammates Sanford Binuya, Alston Sanji Pabico, Dave Teddy Viana, and JP Gonzalez, alongside Onyx Esports star Duane Kelra Pilias. The Philippines is currently up against Jordan with its second match against Kazakhstan set at 5 p.m. The group stage will be played in a best-of-three single round-robin format, with the top two teams advancing to the playoffs. Filipino archers failed in their first attempt to qualify for Olympic Games as they fell one by one in the recurve individual events at the Asian Games. Jervin Garcia and Chas Colas hurdled their first round matches but lost in the second round of the men's competition. The 32nd-seeded Garcia defeated UAE's Al-Kaabi Musabe 6-2 but yielded to top seed Dera Bomadevara of India 0-6. Colas, seeded 22nd, blanked Timor-Leste's Juan Rogimus da Cruz 6-0. But his momentum was stopped by 9th seed Ilfat Abdulin of Kazakhstan 3-7. In women's recurve, 8th seeded Naina Tagle absorbed a 2-6 beating at the hands of 25th seed Salahuddin of Bangladesh. Gabrielle Bidaure, seeded number 22, humbled Nilofar Hamroeva 7-3, but bowed to Chinese Taipei's Shin Chun Su 2-6. Meanwhile, Amaya Pascuanco will play in Thursday's quarterfinals against Iranian Oskuwie Bita Ashegzadeh in the non-Olympic event of individual compound. The Philippine Courage team has concluded its 20th Asian Games campaign after Jackie Lou Escarpe and Nick Gabriel Ligero both lost on Tuesday at the Aichi Prefectural Martial Arts Hall in Nagoya, Japan. Escarpe bowed to Afghanistan's Rahimullah Najmi in the men's minus 66 kilogram round of 16, while Ligero was swept by South Korea's Yoon Soo Yoon in the men's minus 66 kilogram round of 32 with the same 0-10 scoreline. Charmaine Aquilino emerged as the team's best finisher after reaching the quarterfinals of the women's minus 57 kilogram class. Mirina Ladhazan, on the other hand, was eliminated in the round of 32. Meanwhile, Zar Augustus Bayas and Margaret Fajardo both made it to the last 16 of the men's minus 81 kilogram and women's minus 78 kilogram divisions, respectively.
3: Up to date na mga sports balita, hindi ka mahuhuli, hindi ka matatalo. 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
17: 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Carlos Yulo, Alexandra Ayala, EJ Obiena, and the rest of Team Philippines will battle for pride and honor against 40 other nations.
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4: Patuloy po kayong nakikinig at nakatutok sa ating himpilang DZSR Sports Radio 918. And for our sports news roundup, in other sports stories, Team Philippines opened its campaign in the 2026 ISAC Billiard WPA Women's or Men's Doubles 10-Ball World Championship with a 1-4, 4-1, 4-2 win over Peru on Monday in Bali, Indonesia. Carlo Biado and Albert James Mana secured the opening round victory over Gerson Martinez and Christopher Tebes to advance to the winner round 1, where they will face Kasper Matikainen and Arseni Sevastianov of Finland. The Finnish pair advanced after defeating Team Singapore, composed of Aloysius Yap, Nicholas Tan, and Lian Hanto, 4-2-4-2. The Philippines-Finland match is set today at 5:30 p.m. Philippine time. Meanwhile, Cheska Centeno stayed in the WPA Women's World 9 Ball after another straight sets win over Shui Ching Chiang of Chinese Taipei, 4-0-4-0. She will next take on Kristina Slateva of Bulgaria for a spot in the last 16. On the other hand, Rocky Roj Constantino suffered a 2-4, 1-4 defeat to Seo Seowa of South Korea and dropped to the loser's side. Rubelin Amit, for her part, will try to stay alive when she faces Diana Kodjaeva of Belgium in the loser's round 1. A win for Amit will pit her against Japan's Ayako Maruoka in the loser's round 2. Still in billiards, Francisco Django Bustamante made AJ Manas his first captain's pick for Team Asia, bringing the young Filipino star back for another Reyes Cup campaign. Manas joins Carlo Biado and Robbie Capito in Team Asia, which will seek a third straight Reyes Cup victory. Biado earned his place as the highest-ranked Filipino player, while Capito secured the spot as the highest-ranked Asian player. Meanwhile, top-ranked American Shane Van Boning and Francisco Sanchez Ruiz, the U.S. Open champion and highest-ranked European, have confirmed their place for Team Rest of the World. Three more spots are to be filled to complete Team Rest of the World. Two picks by Captain Ralph Suke and one wildcard. While Team Asia has two more slots, one captain's pick and a wildcard, to be announced in the coming days. The third edition of the Reyes Cup, an annual nine-ball pool tournament patterned after the Moscone Cup and named after Filipino Hall of Fame player Efren Reyes, is set from October 15 to 18 at the Makati Coliseum. In football, the Philippine men's team resumes its campaign in the 2026 FIFA ASEAN Cup today against guest team Pakistan at the C. Hajulak Harupat Stadium in Bandung, Indonesia. Kickoff is set at 5 p.m. Philippine time. The Philippine men's national team is coming off a narrow 0-0 loss in the opening Group B match against Vietnam last Saturday. A win would put the Philippines in contention to compete for a knockout stage spot. Meanwhile, former Filipinas head coach Allen Stajcic has returned to coaching the Philippines, this time the Philippine under-17 women's football team. Stajcic will mentor the Filipinas under-17 for the upcoming Women's Under-17 Asian Cup in Tashkent, Uzbekistan from October 5 to 11. Stajcic formerly mentored the Philippine women's national football team that qualified for the 2023 FIFA Women's World Cup and clinched its maiden win in the group stage. Going back to the 20th Asian Games in Aichi, Nagoya, Japan. Filipino-American runner Victoria Bosong moved a step closer to winning her first Asian Games medal after clocking the fastest time in the women's 800-meter heats on Monday at the Nagoya City Misuho Park Athletic Stadium. Bosong timed 2 minutes and 2.34 seconds to lead seven other finalists, including China's Li Chunhui, Uzbekistan's Sabokat Samyunova, Ayano Shiomi of Japan, and Nelly Courier of Bahrain. In an interview with POC Media, the 23-year-old said she was pleased with her performance and vowed to go all out for gold for Team Philippines in tonight's final at 6:50 p.m. Philippine time.
15: It was great. I'm just happy to get through to the final. My job today is done, and hopefully tomorrow I can get the gold for the Philippines.
4: That was Filipino-American Victoria Bosong, a finalist in the women's 800-meter event. Bosong owns a personal best of 1 minute 58.52 seconds, which is half a second faster than the current Asian Games record of 1 minute 59.02 seconds set by Kazakhstan's Margarita Mukasheva at the 2014 Games in Incheon, South Korea. In other Asian Games updates, Cbol's Mobile Legends Bang Bang or MLBB team opened its group stage campaign with a 2-0 win over Jordan at the 2026 Asian Games in Aichi, Nagoya, Japan. They will next face Kazakhstan at 5:50 p.m.
19: Subaybayan ang laban ng Team Pilipinas sa 20th Asian Games sa Aichi, Nagoya, Japan.
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19: 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Detalye ng mga naganap na sports matchups.
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4: For our international sports stories. Wearing his 76ers red, white, and blue jersey in public for the first time, LeBron James started his historic year 24 in the NBA with an introductory press conference today amidst an overflowing crowd of reporters at the Sixers training complex. The NBA's career scoring leader shared his excitement to play for the Sixers, saying he is happy to play with close friend and fellow All-Star Tyrese Maxey and start a record 24th NBA season with no promises of how long his career is going to last. The 41-year-old four-time MVP took a historic pay cut to begin a record-extending season with his fourth franchise, a team he is convinced can lift the NBA trophy. James, Maxey, Joel Embiid, and the other new star Sixers player Jaylen Brown were all on hand for media day ahead of the start of the training camp and what figures to be the most anticipated season in Philly since Julius Erving's heyday. The last time the Sixers won an NBA championship was in 1983. James and Philadelphia will start on the road on October 20 against reigning champion New York Knicks. In the WNBA playoffs, Aja Wilson scored a game-high 38 points to power the Las Vegas Aces to a 102-85 win over the Indiana Fever in Game 1 of the first round on Monday. Wilson, who was named AP WNBA Player of the Year for the third straight year prior to the game, added 16 rebounds and 4 blocks. The defending champion and number 3 seed Aces outscored number 6 Fever 59-42 in the middle quarters to lead 86-65 entering the playoff period. Game 2 of the best of 3 series will be on Wednesday. Meanwhile, the New York Liberty stole Game 1 from top seed Minnesota Lynx 91-75. Brianna Stewart filled the stat sheet with 34 points, 12 rebounds, 6 assists, 2 steals, and 2 blocks in New York's win. In other Game 1 results, the Atlanta Dream defeated the Washington Mystics 92-77, and the Golden State Valkyries clipped the Dallas Wings 104-80. Uzbekistan's Noderbek Shavkatov became the first medalist at the Aichi Nagoya Asian Games in Japan to test positive for doping, testers said. Shavkatov, who won bronze in mixed martial arts, is the third athlete at the Games to fail a drugs test. Shavkatov has been provisionally suspended after testing positive for the banned substance meldonium, according to the International Testing Agency. It came a day after Dayansh Keltiev of Turkmenistan, who competed in karate, also returned a positive test for meldonium. The drug is a prescription heart medication that can improve endurance and accelerate muscle recovery. Shavkatov has the right to challenge the provisional suspension and request analysis of the B sample. South Korea clinched its first esports gold medal at the 2026 Asian Games in after defeating host Japan 5-2 in the Fighting Games team final. The South Korean trio known as the Arcade Uncles featured 39-year-old Yeon Darkoji Jaehil in Street Fighter 6, 41-year-old Bae-ni Jaemin in Tekken 8, and 45-year-old Lee Madkov Kwangno in The King of Fighters. Meanwhile, China successfully defended its Honor of King's gold after sweeping Malaysia 4-0 in the final. Shu Yun-neo became the first esports athlete to win 2 Asian Games gold medals in Honor of Kings. In Pokemon Unite, Japan claimed the gold medal after defeating Indonesia 3-1 in the final. And finally, here's a special Asian Games feature. Marjeline Didal gave the Philippines its first gold in Asian Games skateboarding. Ms. Didal won the gold in the women's street competition of the 2018 Asian Games held in Jakarta and Palembang, Indonesia. And so goes our sports news roundup today, September 29, 2026, as compiled and edited by the men and women of this station, DZSR Sports Radio 918. 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Maraming salamat po sa inyong pagsubaybay. This is Ria Arevalo reporting.
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24: Given the merging of security to natural disasters and calamities, particularly in anticipation and particularly in information dissemination where trustworthy information needs to be disseminated as quickly as possible to communities, you need reliable sources for AI systems to work. Because at the end of the day, it's a human decision that must be made by competent authorities. So it is a guide and it is a tool for us to make better decisions quicker and disseminate the information faster.
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26: Time to celebrate kulturang Pinoy. 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Anything and everything fun and Filipino. Ito ang Pinoy Kultura.
27: A blessing of safe voyage and a chance to cool off. Pinagmamalaki ng kanta ang Antipolo, named after Tipolo or breadfruit, prolific in the area. The city prides itself as the pilgrimage capital of the Philippines. Two of its more popular attractions are the historical church of the Nuestra Señora de la Paz y Buen Viaje and its summer popular waterfalls, ang Hinulugang Taktak. The Franciscan missionaries built the church in 1578 and the Jesuits administered it in 1591. Thousands traveled to pray to Our Lady of Peace and Good Voyage, brought in from Mexico in 1626 and enshrined in the cathedral. A favorite tradition is trekking to the shrine on Good Friday Eve and May 1st. Another tradition is having new cars blessed at the church. Many believe it will ensure the safety of the car and its passengers. OFWs also pray for success abroad.
0: Pagkatapos ng pagpapala sa misa ay ang inaabangan ng mga bata ang pagligo sa sikat na hinulugang taktak,
27: described playfully in its song. It was first opened in July 1952, became a national park in September 1990, and a protected landscape in November 2000. In 2002, it had to be rehabbed because of water pollution. In February 2020, Hinulugang Taktak reopened, together with unique recreational installations for wall climbing, hanging bridges, and a spider web platform. And don't forget, before you leave, ang pasalubong. Sikat sa lugar ang suman at mangga. But you can also bring home antipolo in a jar, like cocoa jam, latik, kalamay, or adobong kasoy. So, no time to waste. Get into the culture, enjoy a blessing, and have some fun. Tayo na!
26: Yan ang Pinoy kultura, because our culture is cool.
1: Malayo na ang nararating ng produktong Pilipino na tulad ng bottled fruits na ito. 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
2: To exhaust all full potential of all the markets that DTI can provide for these export companies. He also pushed to make sure that we get all the free trade agreements done.
1: Kaliwat kanan ng free trade agreements at trade fairs na nagkoconnect sa mga produktong Pinoy sa global buyers. 2025, umabot ang export ng Pilipinas na mahigit $84 billion. 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
8: 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Sa aming patuloy na pagsasahing papawid, asahan ang aming walang humpay na paglilingkod Lunes hanggang Linggo. Sa airwaves man or online, ilalapit sa inyo ang mga sports balita sa loob at labas ng bansa. Interview kay idol, resulta ng paborito mong laro, paglilinaw sa mga issue at marami pang iba. 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Dahil maparadyo man o social media, sa Sports Radio, kasali ka. 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
9: 2 minutes makalipas ang alas 4 ng hapon, 29th of September. Kayo po'y nakikinig sa Sports Radio 918, your institution in Philippine sports broadcast. Just Light po ang inyong kasama para sa programang Sports Radio Magazine. Tagumpay nga, no, and historic itong ating mga campaigns sa ongoing na Asian Games. At malaki yung ipinakita ng ating Sepak Takraw team who succeeded earlier sa they took home the silver medal. Bagaman hindi nila nakuha yung ginto, history pa rin as they tallied the highest finish for Team Philippines since the sport debuted in the 1990 Beijing Asian Games. Sa women's doubles po ito. Ang team captain na si Abigail Sinogbohan, ang si Jean Marie Sukalit at ang substitute na si Nelly J. Salon reached the championship round after a decisive 2-0 sweep contra Laos sa semifinals, which also gave the Philippines its first ever appearance in an Asian Games sepak takraw final. Prior to that, nakakuha ng 2-1 record itong ating Team Philippines after they beat Japan and India and losing only to South Korea. The National Sepak Takraw team ay nag-look forward na makaharap at talunin itong Vietnam but bowed in their journey. But still, a good performance for our women's team. No? And nakapanayam natin earlier si Jean Marie Sukalit and Abigail Sinogbohan providing yung kanilang experience and ano yung kanilang pinaghahandaan after this success. Pakinggan po natin ito.
3: Sports Region 918, we have two of our athletes, no, kasama sa women's doubles ng ating sepak takraw team, Jean Marie Sukalit and Abigail Sinogbohan. Yes, after their recent campaign in the Asian Games, where they finished with a silver medal. Congratulations for your performance. Ito, papakit sila. 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So, ano yung naisip nyo after making sure na ito na mayroon ng silver medal at least ng Philippines and natapos nyo na yung match overall dito sa women's doubles? Your thoughts?
11: So far po, sir, sa akin, experience, maganda po yung naging resulta as nakakuha po kami ng silver. Yes. 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
11: 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Yeah.
3: 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You came close against this Vietnamese team. 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
3: sa bayan. 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
4: Yes. Ma'am, ang prediction actually ng ating women's team, makakakuha lang sila ng bronze. But they exceeded itong kanilang personal prediction on that. Gaano ka saya para sa iyo nakikita tong mga athletes na to, young team and itong mga players na medyo veteran na din on the team producing.
3: I'm very happy because for me to witness their answered prayer from God is humbling for me. Kasi sabi ko nga, it's yours to take. 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Ito na yung binibigay ni God sa inyo eh. And God gave you more than what you asked for. So talagang the main ano really is trust and surrender sa coaches, to each other, and to God. And this is what happened, really.
4: Yes, definitely. Ma'am Karen, kasabay ng magandang performance natin, syempre meron ding mga sad developments. So one of our pillars in Sepak Takraw men's team, RJ Ortuste, announced yung kanyang pagre-retiro na from the national team. Gaano ka makaka-apekto to moving forward?
3: You know, it's not a sad one because he has served our country well. And siguro nga kahit na sabi nga ni coach, so so meron ka pong mabibigay. Pero I was so proud. I am proud of how Sao Sao said na he needs to give space so that other talents younger than him, the next generation, would have space. Kasi kung hindi nga namin mababakit ang space niya, paano ako makakakuha ng new talent na katulad na dumadami new talent namin ngayon? 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So, I'm very proud of his maturity and how much he loves the sport kasi he would still be with us under a coaching capacity. So, mentorship and coaching naman siya. It's not a forever retirement. He is on the next level na and he would be coaching the young generation of ano, to be like him or sabi niya nga, not like me, but my better version.
4: Nice. Ma'am, paano nyo ini-instill yung mga ganitong character for our athletes? Kasi nakita ko siya for many of our athletes talaga na they have that drive na kung hindi sila ipapasan nila yung lesson, yung everything they know about the sport to the next generation.
3: Well, kasi 112 million Filipinos eh. Diba? And if the sport has gifted them with this opportunity, it's only fair that they pay it forward and give opportunity also to the younger version na nila, yung mga katulad nila sa mga probinsya nila. So I think it's easy for them kasi ano naman eh, they were taken care of during their time as national athletes. It's not perfect, but it's enough. Kasi mas sa kanila, I think, maligaya lang silang magsilbi para sa bayan. And then the rest is, when they were in the national team, they were able to go to school, they had the opportunity to travel, and they're very grateful. And I think yun yung magandang attitude ng mga athletes, especially for my athletes, no? They are very gracious, they know their blessings,

0: Adams, meron ba siyang isang rushing touchdown? Meanwhile, Khalif Raymond and Luther Burden III, tig isang touchdown para dito sa Chicago. First period, Keenum and Burden yung nag-sanipwersa para sa unang touchdown ng Chicago. And then naging 10-0 yan in the second period. Although binaba kahit papano ni Jalen Hurts ng Philadelphia yung hinahabol na to within 3 points. But in the third period, si Keenum naman connected with Khalif Raymond, a 41-yard touchdown pass. It's now a 27 advantage. And then in the fourth, kinumpleto ni Keenum yung kanyang magandang performance with his own touchdown. Siya na yung nagbitbit ng bola hanggang sa end zone para kumpletuhin itong kanilang 20-point win. So with this result, pareho pong 2-1 ang record ngayon ng Chicago Bears at ng Philadelphia Eagles. Samantala, after week 3 itong NFL season na to, 4 na kuponan na lang yung nananatiling undefeated. I think after week 2, 6 to eh. So nabawasan pa ng 2. So undefeated pa rin itong Minnesota Vikings. Ang pinakahuli nilang panalo, 23-16. 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And lastly, ang San Francisco 49ers, 36-30 na panalo in their last game laban sa Arizona Cardinals. So, ang week 4 nitong season ng NFL, mag-uumpisa ngayong Friday, October 2, yung laban ng Cleveland Browns at saka ng Pittsburgh Steelers. 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And simula bukas, ano na to, playoffs na nila. 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Si Bryce Harper and Edmond Sosa ting isang home run. Samantala si Zach Wheeler, yung starting pitcher ng Philadelphia, 5 strikeouts in 6 innings and he only gave up 1 run. Maagang nakuha ng Philadelphia yung advantage sa laban. Nag 2-0 yung score sa RBI double ni JT Realmuto. And then another 2-run double coming from Kyle Schwarber. 4-0 na yan, second inning pa lang. Naka-solo home run si Johnny De Luca para sa Tampa Bay pero agad binawi nitong si Bryce Harper in the fifth inning, making it 5-1. And then still in the fifth, Edmond Sosa with his own solo home run para sa Philadelphia Phillies, making it a 7-1 ballgame. So tinapos ng Philadelphia Phillies ang regular season with an 88-74 win. Pangalawa sila sa National League East. But that's good enough para umabante sa playoffs with the wild card. Etong Tampa Bay, goods na yan. 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Dahil they still have the best record in the American League, 98-64. Samantala, kahapon din, panalo itong Minnesota Twins laban sa Texas Rangers 6-4. 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So, rather in the American League yan with an 81-81 record. So number 1 sila in the AL West. Ang Rangers naman 80-82. So yung laro kahapon ng Rangers against the Twins ang nagdetermine kung sino sa kanila ng Houston ang kukuha ng wild card in the American League. So, the Major League Baseball playoffs, bukas na po ang simula niyan. Best of three, wild card round sa National League. Magtatapat ang Atlanta Braves at ang Philadelphia Phillies alas dos ng madaling araw. Okay? 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So that's in the National League Wild Card Round. Sa American League, 5 a.m. bukas ang laban ng Houston Astros at itong Chicago White Sox. Samantala, ang New York Yankees kalaban naman ang Boston Red Sox alas 8 ng umaga bukas. Naghihintay naman sa American League Division Series ang Cleveland Guardians at saka itong Tampa Bay Rays. At dun sa kabilang liga, sa National League, nasa Division Series na ang Milwaukee Brewers na may pinakamagandang record sa buong Major League Baseball. Ha? At syempre ang defending World Series champions na Los Angeles Dodgers. So October 3, mag-uumpisa ang Division Series, which is a best of five affair. And then yung mga mananalo dyan will advance to the League Championship Series. And yung mga mananalo naman doon will play in the World Series na mag-uumpisa sa October 23. Kaya kayang back-to-back-to-back na World Series champions ng Los Angeles Dodgers. Kasi this season, they did add itong si Kyle Tucker. Pero parang yung ine-expect na performance sa kanya, medyo hindi naman, siguro may konting pagkukulang. Eh. Not the way that they expected him to play nung kinuha nila. But still, they are the World Series champions. And I don't know kung 100% healthy ba si Shohei Ohtani. Pero hindi rin sigurado kung siya ba'y magiging pitcher. At least in the playoffs para sa World Series champions na Dodgers. So I guess we'll find out kapag nag-umpisa na yung Division Series on October 3. 5:22 ang atin pong oras. 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Humahabol pa ng 4 itong Liberty sa halftime, but in the third, they outscored Minnesota 25-18. Naka-6 na puntos in the first 4 minutes itong si Brianna Stewart. Tapos si Leonie Fibich, 2 out of 2 from 3-point range. Kaya abante na sila, 65-60 papasok ng fourth quarter. In the fourth, Han Shu, yung player ng China dun sa Women's World Cup. Yung kanyang 3-point shot gave New York a 10-point lead, 72-62. Then later on, Brianna Stewart with a 3-point shot and a floater plus another long-range make coming from Sabrina Ionescu. And naitala ng New York ang kanilang biggest lead of the game, 87-68, 19-point lead with 2 minutes and 49 seconds left in the ballgame. Si Nia Brody ang nanguna para dito sa Minnesota with 16 points. 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And then the following day, yung Game 2 sa pagitan ng Atlanta at Washington at ng Golden State kalaban ang Dallas. Today, Tuesday, ang last day ng qualifying round netong WTA 1000 China Open na ginaganap sa Beijing. 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Itong tennis competition ng Asian Games. But anyway, ngayong araw ang katapusan, magtatapos ang qualifying round. Actually, kumpleto na pala. And then bukas, umpisa na ng first round. Ayan, round of 128. Ganun karami yung players na nandito. Ang top seed player dito is Elena Rybakina, the world number 1. 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So pareho silang may first round bye sa round of 64 na sila maglalaro on October 2. Ayan, Friday. Dito naman sa Pilipinas, ongoing itong Season 102 Men's Basketball. May laro ngayong araw na to. Mamaya, balikan natin yung nangyari dyan. But yesterday, naitala ng Arellano ang 82-81 na panalo laban sa Letran to remain undefeated dito sa Season 102. 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It's now 5:28, mga tropa. Unang bahagi pala ng ating postgame ngayong araw ng Tuesday. We'll just pause for a quick break. And sa pagpapatuloy natin, kwentuhan tayo patungkol sa laban ng Team Pilipinas sa 20th Asian Games. Panatili po nakatutok dito sa postgame.
1: Game highlights. Sinong knockout? 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Jumpstart na! Sa Radyo Pilipinas 2, 918 AM.
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7: 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I-set ang aircon to 25 degrees para pagdating sa kuryente, bawas bill mo.
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1: 400 plus Filipino athletes, 38 of 43 sports in the 20th Asian Games in Aichi, Nagoya, Japan. Carlos Yulo, Alexandra Ayala, EJ Obiena, and the rest of Team Philippines will battle for pride and honor against 40 other nations. The 20th Asian Games. 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
0: Yes, sundan ang laban ng Team Pilipinas sa 20th Asian Games dito po sa Sports Radio 918. Subaybayan mo yan sa radyo, subaybayan mo yan online. 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Today is a, ano naman ito ngayon? Day number 1, 2, 3, 4, 5, 6, 7, 8, 9, 10. Simula ng isagawa, no, yung opening ceremony back on in September 19. And with 5 days left ng competition, nasa number 16. Ayan, bumaba pa to number 18. Kanina, parang 16 to kanina. Anyway, number 18 ng Pilipinas in the medal tally. 2 golds, 3 silvers, and 11 bronzes. Lamang ng 2 silver sa atin ang Singapore. 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So, gold medal alert tayo. First up, we have our defending men's pole vault champion na si Ernest John Obiena. 520. Actually, ongoing na po. Ongoing na itong men's pole vault competition ng 20th Asian Games habang nagsasagawa ng ano ng iba ng mga awarding ceremonies ano nung ibang athletics events. Today nga pala ay the last day ng athletics competition nitong 20th Asian Games. So, nagsimula na yung men's pole vault. Ang opening height ay 5.05 meters. 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Nandito rin yung 2025 SEA Games silver medalist si Patsapong Amsamram ng Thailand. And aside from EJ Obiena, tatlong iba pa ang have gone above 5.80 meters. Dalawang Chinese tsaka isang taga-Qatar. Pero, you know, considering na sa ngayon is world number 11 na si EJ as of last week sa rankings ng World Athletics. And considering yung kanyang mga accomplishments, being a two-time Olympian, he's still head and shoulders above the competition dito sa 20th Asian Games. And he's coming off a great August. Last month, anim na kompetisyon, he cleared at least 5.80 meters, including yung kanyang season best na 5.90 meters. So talagang overwhelming favorite si EJ Obiena para mag-gold dito ulit in men's pole vault sa Asian Games. Another favorite para manalo ng ginto, si Victoria Bosong sa women's 800 meter final. 5.50. Ayan, na-move yata yung oras na to o mali yung tingin ko kanina. Anyway, 5.50 mag-uumpisa ang women's 800 meter final. Nag-number 1 si Victoria Bosong dun sa combined heats kahapon, 2 minutes 2.34 seconds. 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May ganun eh. 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And bukod pa dyan, yung kanyang personal best na 1 minute 58.52 seconds is already half a second faster dun sa current Asian Games record na 1 minute 59.02 seconds. So, paboritong mag-gold itong si Victoria Bosong in the women's 800 meter final. And before siya mag-compete ngayong gabi, ito muna yung kanyang naging panayam with the POC media kahapon after ng kanyang naging qualifying run.
10: Congratulations, Victoria Bosom, with the fastest time in this qualification for 800 meters. How was it?
11: It was great. I'm just happy to get through to the final. My job today is done, and hopefully tomorrow I can get the gold for the Philippines.
12: Yes. Are you satisfied with the
11: clapping
12: in this qualification?
11: Yeah, I honestly, like, when I finished, I didn't really even know my time. I just knew I made it to the final, and that's kind of all that matters today. Obviously, it's not one of my faster times, but it doesn't really matter. I think today the goal isn't really time, and tomorrow it's not really about time either. It's kind of just getting that gold.
12: Yes. What do you think of the opposition? You have seen them today.
11: Yeah, it's great running against really talented athletes. It's definitely not going to be an easy job tomorrow, and that's what makes it really exciting to me. So yeah, I'm really proud of them, and hopefully we'll have a great competition tomorrow and run some fast times all together.
12: Yes, this is your very first competition for the Philippines after getting your passport. So how do you feel?
11: Yeah, it's very exciting. I know a lot of people are asking me how I'm handling the pressure. That's kind of my number one question. And you know, I'm really not feeling the pressure. I think maybe a few months ago it felt more real to me, but as I came here, it's just more excitement, and I'm just really having fun with it. And you know, in previous years I just really wanted to be here so bad, and so just being here is just like makes me so happy. And so I'm just gonna do my best for the Philippines and, you know, just run a race I'm really proud of.
12: Are your family here watching and cheering for you?
11: Yes, my mom and my dad and three of my aunts are here, so I have a big support system, and I'm actually heading to the Philippines after this, so I'm excited to spend some time there as well.
12: Yes, okay, you promise come the final day.
11: Oh yeah, I mean, I'm going to be there in the finals, so I'm going to do the best I can, and you know, if I run a race I'm proud of, I can, hey, thank you, congrats. Then, you know, I hope I can bring that gold home, and you know, no matter what, just bring a lot of honor back to the country.
12: What is it in that red ribbon? You always have something.
11: I, you know, I love, you know, either like doing my makeup really pretty or having jewelry, wearing my calf or arm sleeves, doing my hair cute. Makes you feel, yeah, this is actually new. I got up for the first time at these games, so it just makes me really lucky charm. It makes me feel confident, and I love just being on the starting line feeling very like girly and ready to go. You know, you can be feminine, you can be fun, and you can be strong, and you can be fast.
12: Message to all the Filipinos.
11: Just thank you so much for your support. Like, without your support, I wouldn't be here, and it just means so much, and I can feel the love from all the way over here.
12: Thank you so much. Congratulations.
11: Thank you. Nice to meet you. Tomorrow. See you tomorrow. Thank you. Okay.
0: That was Victoria Bosong, ang finalist in women's 800 meters, number one kahapon in the combined heats. Kababayan ko yung ano eh, kababayan ko yung nanay niya, no, ni Victoria Bosong, kasi yung nanay po niya taga Puerto Galera sa Oriental Mindoro yan. 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So, pakinggan natin si Alex Iala after ng kanyang naging 55-minute victory kahapon sa round of 16 ng women's singles sa tennis.
13: Never knew what to expect, but I think ready for anything was the mindset.
14: Yeah, the Center Court had 3,500 capacity and this one had only media, a few officials, and then courts on either side. Was that quite a strange experience at a continental tournament like this?
13: Well, at the end of the day, the measurements of the court are the same. Of course, there are external factors that are out of my control. But it's not the first time that I've played in conditions like this, and they're good conditions. It's a nice court. So I'm happy, yeah.
15: How do you feel physically coming into this tournament? You know, because you're down in the stretch run of the season.
13: Yeah, I think I'm doing pretty good. Hopefully, you know, I'll see how I go throughout the week. I think, you know, health is always the first priority. So, you know, I take my decisions and plan my schedule. Of course, you know, keeping that as a primary factor. So I think right now I'm pretty good.
15: What's your mindset compared to, you know, to Tam Jo? How are you approaching this tournament? You know?
13: Oh, I think, you know, circumstances have changed a lot in the past years, and I'm, you know, I'm older, a bit more experienced. It's difficult to recall my mindset going into this week at the time, but, you know, I think I like to think that my mindset now is, you know, to take it step by step, you know, give it everything I have and to compete to the best of my ability.
15: Are you always amazed at seeing the level of support that you get from Filipinos wherever you go?
13: Yes, I am completely amazed. And the fans here have really went all out, especially given the weather. So I'm really, really grateful.
16: And for today, since you have this kind of waiting game, because there's a lot of uncertainties and rain and court changes. So during that time, what is doing in your mind and how do you adapt to it?
13: I think it's a lot of patience and a lot of, you know, you have to be ready for anything because they change the schedule. You know, you could be first, second, you could be indoor, outdoor. So I think just to be open-minded and flexible.
15: It was a big sacrifice to come here, obviously. Ranking points, potentially fined from the WTA. Do you know the outcome of what's happened?
13: I am not aware of the outcome yet. We have not been enlightened.
15: You're still hoping to get an exemption?
13: Yes. The Federation and the Philippine tennis leaders and I have been, you know, planning, you know, we've planned with time and they've taken, as far as I know, all the, you know, correct procedures in requesting an exemption. And, you know, this is an Olympic event, so it's also, you know, you know, it's also something I look forward to and something I prioritize clearly. So we'll see, I guess.
17: Would you be disappointed with anything less than a gold and, you know, punching your ticket to LA?
13: I mean, I think losing in general is a disappointing experience, right? Of course, I want the gold. Everyone wants the gold. And I want it. You know, I worked hard. I'm here to compete. Like every tournament, I want to win. But, you know, losses are possible. Losses are possible and they happen often. So if it comes to that, I have to accept it and try to be better. But I would love a gold.
16: And you just came from Singapore Open last week. So during these few days, how do you, like, going to the Asian Games, what do you think about? Like, how different is it in your mindset to going to the Asian Games compared to in other WTA tournaments?
13: I don't see how it should be that different. Because in the end of the day, the tennis matches, you know, I compete against great players, both there and here. And, you know, I want to put out the best level of tennis that I possibly can. So, yeah.
15: Alright. Thanks.
13: Thank you,
15: Alex.
13: Guys. Thank you, Alex.
0: Yung po si Alex Ayala after her second round win kahapon laban kay Patcharin Chipchandej ng Thailand 6-1 and 6-love. 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
0: 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Live din po sa YouTube channel ng One Sports. So, kung wala kang TV, cellphone lang meron, walang problema, pwede mong mapanood yan. 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Ayan, meron din yan, sigurado. So, good luck sa mga Pilipinong lalaban ngayong araw na to sa 20th Asian Games. Isang minuto po bago mag 6 in the evening. And that's it for post-game this Tuesday. Bukas po ulit, kwentuhan tayo ng inyong mga paboritong sports at ang inyong mga paboritong atleta dito po sa ating programa. Up next, Sports 918. Kasama po si Ria Arevalo. Until tomorrow, ako po si John Mogol. Good evening sa inyong lahat.
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21: Given the merging of security to natural disasters and calamities, particularly in anticipation and particularly in information dissemination where trustworthy information needs to be disseminated as quickly as possible to communities, you need reliable sources for AI systems to work. Because at the end of the day, it's a human decision that must be made by competent authorities. So it is a guide and it is a tool for us to make better decisions quicker and disseminate the information faster.
2: Kaugnay nito, ang Pax Silica ay nakatuon sa pagpapalakas ng supply chain para sa mga critical input, kabilang ang semiconductors at hardware na kailangan ng AI systems. 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
22: Quincy Kahilig, Radyo Pilipinas, Radyo Publiko.
23: Headlines ngayon.
0: Philippine Standard Time, it's 6:01 in the evening. The Philippine Embassy in Bangkok is delivering food and water to Filipinos affected by flooding in Thailand. Philippine Ambassador to Thailand, Millicent Cruz Paredes, said the embassy had received a limited number of requests for assistance despite widespread flooding in Bangkok. She said they are working with the Filipino community leaders to identify others who may need help. Continuous rain over the weekend had eased, but the embassy remains on alert because heavy rain was still forecast. Flooding had affected the Thai capital and the nearby provinces of Nonthaburi, Samut Prakan, and Pathumthani. Panay Island needs at least 150 megawatts of new baseload capacity to keep pace with rising electricity demand. National Grid Corporation of the Philippines Assistant Vice President and Head of Operations of System Operations for Visayas, Neil Modena, said Panay still has excess capacity under normal conditions, but the island needs additional generation as demand continues to grow. Panay Island currently has 4 baseload generating units, primarily large coal-fired facilities. The need for additional generation comes as electricity consumption across the Visayas continues to increase. And in news abroad, rescuers have recovered 2 bodies from the site of an avalanche that struck a climbing group camping in the Nepalese part of the Himalayas. Around a dozen people are still thought to be missing after a sheet of snow fell on the base camp of Himlong Himal Peak on Manang District. The group of Nepalese nationals, including climbers and support staff, had been sent ahead of foreign climbers to prepare the camp and fix ropes. Poor weather has hampered rescue efforts, with helicopters and rescue teams initially unable to reach the site. That is our top of the hour news. It's now 6:03 in the evening.
23: 400 plus Filipino athletes, 38 of 43 sports in the 20th Asian Games in Aichi, Nagoya, Japan. Carlos Yulo, Alexandra Ayala, EJ Obiena, and the rest of Team Philippines will battle for pride and honor against 40 other nations. The 20th Asia Games. Follow Team Philippines here on Sports Radio 918.
3: Time to celebrate Kulturang Pinoy. Tradisyon, musika, sining, literatura, at iba pa. Anything and everything fun and Filipino. Ito ang Pinoy Kultura.
4: Intangible heritage. Ano nga ba ito? UNESCO defines it as the totality of tradition-based creations of a cultural community, expressed by a group of individuals and recognized as reflecting its cultural and social identity. In the early 2000s, the organization honored the Darangin chant of the Maranao and the Hudhud chant of the Ifugao as Philippine masterpieces of oral and intangible heritage of humanity. The Hudhud is recited and chanted among the Ifugao only during four occasions: harvesting and weeding of rice, funeral wakes, and bone washing rituals. Ito ay binubuo ng 200 kwento na may 40 kabanata bawat kwento. A celebration of heroes, heroines, wealth, and culture. The Darangin is an epic chant associated with the Maranao. Buhay, kamatayan, panunuyo, at pagmamahal ay ilan lamang sa mga kwentong napapaluod dito. Ang Darangin ay galing sa salitang darang, which means to narrate in the form of a song or chant, and is the longest surviving epic poetry in the Philippines. Yan ang Pinoy Kultura, because our culture is cool. To know more about their life, work, and contributions, visit the National Commission for Culture and the Arts at ncca.gov.ph.
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19: Experts say this, journalists write it, and we promote it. Sadyang malikhay ng Pinoy, yes? 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We merge dishes like sinigang na corned beef. We mash up songs for a laugh like Senorita by Shawn Mendes